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0: Hi, it's Graham White. 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

What a great way to start today's show. Sunday, the 14th of June. I started with Pretty Woman by Roy Orbison, and then I played you Mr. Big to Be With You. Amazing. I've kind of got a frog in my throat. I need a cup of coffee to

great tune, Kid Rock, All Summer Long, using the riff from Lynyrd Skynyrd. It's a great song, isn't it? Just dead summery. Right, the music continues right now. The Real Thing and You To Me Are Everything on In Demand Decades. We are already playing Liverpool's best songs ever. It's Andy Christian, The Weekend Wake Up. I'm here till 10 o'clock this morning.

0: Oh, I missed the end of that one. Justified mentioned the KLF on Interband Decades. Right now, are you ready for this?
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0: I think you'll find it is. It is the biggest feature in the world, so it's basically a guessing game. So, when I'm driving into work on a Saturday and a Sunday, there aren't many people on the roads. It's me plus a couple of other people. So what I'm asking you right now is, how many cars did I pass on the road today? Now, yesterday was, I think it was 11 yesterday. Today. Now, yesterday was, I think it was 11 yesterday or 12. But maybe today was

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0: It's a great song, that, isn't it? Heart and Alone from 1987 on In Demand Decades, where we are playing Liverpool's best songs ever. And right now, it's time for the answer to this.
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2: Mate, this is defo not the biggest feature in the world.
0: So if you had a guess, did you get your guess right close or far away? Right close? Right or close or far away, okay? So I did ask you the question, how many cars did I pass this morning, Sunday the 14th of June? So obviously there's not many cars on the road when I'm driving in because it's very early, it's about 5:30 in the morning on a Sunday, so not many people around. Can I just say, the person who got it the closest was James, and the person who got it the furthest away was Hannah. So Hannah said one. So Hannah, that's wrong. I think she was hedging her bet to one because she knows that's sort of low for a Sunday, but it's not right. James didn't get it right, but he got it absolutely close. So James said six. The answer I was looking for today was actually five. So James, you were only one out. So give yourself a big round of applause for getting it very, very, very close. We'll do it again next Saturday about this time. Right now, though, a great tune from Black Box. This is Ride On Time on In Demand Decades.

You know what? We always play Liverpool's best songs ever, and that's certainly one of them from 1976. Candy Staton and Young Heart Run Free, which I absolutely love to death. Love that. And I love this one too. Mr. Robbie Williams, It's Feel on Decades.

love that so much. Because I'm a bit of a raver at heart. I used to DJ in clubs and stuff, but that was absolutely massive. Massive Attack and Unfinished Sympathy on In Demand Decades. Such a great song. It's what we do. We play Liverpool's best songs ever. Now, this one is also a great song. Crowded House, Weather With You. I'm also going to play you Bobby Brown very, very soon on In Demand Decades. We are definitely playing Liverpool's best songs ever, aren't we?

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great song from Billy Idol. Hot in the City. I thought it was going to be hot in this city this weekend, but the weather, the nice weather, isn't coming till Monday, tomorrow. So it's going to be all right today. It's going to be highs of 17 degrees, but there might be a bit of rain around, so that's rubbish, isn't it? Now, listen,

0: A great 80s tune, Human League, Tell Me When on In Demand Decades. It's Andy Christian on the Weekend Wake Up. I keep forgetting the name of my show. How bad's that? Now listen, coming up very, very soon, we're doing the Weekend Warrior Workout Tunes. That's where someone picks two great tunes that inspire them to get to the gym or maybe go for a run, do some weights or whatever. What are those two tunes that you actually use all the time to get you up for a bit of exercise or just inspire you for everything, anything? Let me know, 60030, so you mess with the word decades or get us on the In Demand Player. In fact, get us on the In Demand Player because it's free to message me, so that's always the best way to do it. So let me know, what are your Weekend Warrior workout tunes? And I'm going to play someone's very, very soon on In Demand Decades.
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Barbie Wishing Well from 1987 on In Demand Decades. So we're going to play Hannah's Weekend Warrior workout tunes right now. She's chosen two brilliant tunes. I think one of them is quite obviously a workout tune. The first one she's chosen is Survivor and Eye of the Tiger. I'm going to play you that, a little bit of a break, and I'll play you her second choice, which is also fantastic for getting you in the mood to do some exercise. But here's Hannah's first choice, as I said, Eye of the Tiger by Survivor.

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Someone's been choosing this week's or this day's Sunday's weekend warrior workout tunes. She had Survivor for her first one, and this is her second choice. Brilliant.

got to say, I'm a massive Annie Lennox and Eurythmics fan. And that's Annie Lennox with Al Green, Put a Little Love in Your Heart on In Demand Decades. Now, this next song I'm playing especially for Gavin. He said, Andy, can you please play Duran Duran and Rio? We are up nice and early this morning because me and my wife are going on holiday today. Where are you going, Gavin? Let me know.

haven't heard that for ages. Anastasia, what a voice she's got. I'm Out of Love from the year 2000 on In Demand Decades, where we play Liverpool's best songs ever all the time. Like this one, this is definitely one of Liverpool's best songs ever, isn't it? Fleetwood Mac and Little Lies on Decades.

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You know what? 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Right now, Busted.

That song always reminds me of my mum, because she used to play the Billy Joe Spears album all the time when I was growing up. Blanket on the Ground, Billy Joe Spears. It's just a classic, isn't it? It's great. Right, okay, coming up this hour, we do something that we call Simply the Best. So basically what that is your chance to request a song for someone in your life who you think are simply the best. It could be your partner, your wife, your husband, your boyfriend, your girlfriend. It could be someone

That's so much McFly from 2012, all about you on In Demand Decades. So don't forget, we're going to be doing Simply the Best very, very soon. So let me know who you think is Simply the Best and what song you want me to play. I'll be doing it very soon. Right now, they're the Isley Brothers. Can't even say that. This old horse of mine.

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Stevie Wonder. That one's from 1966. It's Uptight. Right now, though, it's time for Simply the Best. So what is Simply the Best all about? It's where you get the opportunity to request a special song for someone in your life you think is simply the best. Now, Gemma's got in touch. She said, Andy, I think my boyfriend Steve is simply the best. I've been going through a bit of a tough time lately with work and with family. And Steve has been there for me every single hour. He's supported me. He's treated me absolutely wonderfully. And he's taken me out.

a bit of disco for a Sunday morning. Chic and good times on In Demand Decades. Now, I've had a request in from John. John said, this is an unpopular opinion. He said, my unpopular opinion is, I think Janet Jackson was better than Michael Jackson. Oh, honestly, Maze, I think you're wrong. I love Janet Jackson. Well, come on, Michael Jackson? He was a superstar and the king of pop. But there were. The family were very, very talented. So I'm playing this one for you. Rhythm Nation, Janet Jackson, who really wasn't better than...

Shake It Like a Polaroid Picture. Outkast and Hey Ya from 2004 on the In Demand Decades. Now, a bit more disco for you. Cool and the Gang and Get Down on It. I love this song from 1981. It's In Demand Decades, and we are playing Liverpool's best songs ever.

0: perfect for a Sunday morning, isn't it? Oasis and Morning Glory from 1995 on In Demand Decades. Coming up very, very soon, we're going to be doing backwards bangers, and I'm going to play you a great song from Billy Joel.
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such a great tune. Billy Ocean from 1986, when the going gets tough, the tough get going. I love that. Right, okay. Adventures of Stevie V now and Dirty Cash. And not too long before I give you another backwards banger to try and work out. So like yesterday's, it's got something to do with what's going on in the world right now that is very, very popular. So think about that extra clue before I play it.

They just put a smile on your face, don't they? Steps and 5, 6, 7, 8 on In Demand Decades from 1997. I love this band. As Wad, Don't Turn Around, currently supporting UB40 on their tour.

0: To number one, where is the love? Oh, I love that song. 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
1: Andy Christian's Backwards Bangers.
0: I think that one's much easier than yesterday's. Yesterday's was quite easy. So this song is about something that is going on in the world right now, which is very, very popular. But do you know what it is? 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

0: Katrina and the Waves, walking on sunshine and in-demand decades. Have you managed to work out today's backwards banger? Have another little listen.
1: Andy Christian's backwards banger.

0: It's the Lighthouse Family in High and Undermanned Decades. I like that song. Now, did you manage to get today's backwards banger? Let's have a little listen to it. So I can't say now, that was probably a little bit too easy because everybody got it right. So if you said World in Motion by New Order, obviously, of course, to do with the World Cup that's going on right now, you got it absolutely right. So give yourself a little tiny round of applause. The three people who made it onto the Backwards Banger podium today was Jackie. Well done to you, Jackie. Also Neil and also Paul. So well done, you got it right. New Order, World in Motion. We'll be doing another Backwards Banger next week, next Saturday and next Sunday. Correct?
1: Well, some in the crowd are on the pitch.

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2: 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And we want to have a good time. And that's what we're going to do.
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2: We're going to have a good time. 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

It is In Demand Decades. We are playing Liverpool's best songs ever. My name's Andy Christian, and this show is called The Weekend Wake Up, because basically, it's at the weekend when you're waking up. I thought long and hard about the title, obviously. Right, now I'm going to play you this song. I love it. John Parr and St. Elmo's Fire on In Demand Decades in 1985.

That's me done and dusted. I've really enjoyed today's show. So up next, we've got John B's Flashback 80s. A great show. After John, we got the legend that is Billy Butler. Oh, absolute legend. And Lee Butler follows him. After Lee, John May. And after John May, we got the Decades Jukebox with Shay. And after that, we got Pete Price. I'll catch you next Saturday. So have a good weekend. Or rest of the weekend. And have a good week. Leaving you with this one, James, and she's

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So here we go, Sunday morning, good morning, welcome to Flashback 80s, myself John B. Big thanks as always to the man, the myth, the legend that we used to have in our ears 5 days a week, but now we have to wait and look forward to the weekend when he's on. Of course, it's Mr. Andy Christian. Big thanks to him. So it's all things 80s for the next 2 hours. If you've got a request, get them in. We've got loads and loads of big tunes, and like that one we've just kicked off there, David Bowie, Mick Jagger, Dancing in the Street from 1985. What a tune. I'm feeling a bit tired today, I've got to admit. I'm going to be telling you why after this. This is Big Fun, it's Blame It on the Boogie.

Little bit of madness there, that's Baggy Trousers, especially for Russ. Before that, I knew you were waiting for me, Aretha Franklin, George Michael. So I said I was tired. Why am I tired? I hear you ask. Well, last night I was on board Mersey Ferries. We were doing a big party night. It was a great night on board. But I got in and I've seen all over social media people talking about this boxing thing that was going on. So I thought I'd have a look. I'm into me boxing normally, but I've never seen this type before. It's called Misfits. The word pantomime comes into mind. Yes, that's all I'm going to say about that. But was it worth me staying up for? Was it worth me being tired for this morning? Probably not. But you know what? I've got big tunes to wake myself up. This one is Wet Wet Wet, Sweet Little Mystery.

Little bit of Bananarama there. Nathan Jones, especially for Lucy. What are you up to on this Sunday morning? Just gone on to 20 past 10. Are you about to cook your breakfast? Are you cooking a roast dinner today? Now, I haven't had a roast dinner for, it must be, I'd say, good 8 weeks, because we've been on a bit of a like a health kick and getting ourselves healthy in my household. But today, I really fancy one, so I said to the missus, let's have a little bit of a cheat day. So that's what we're doing. We're having a roast dinner today. And I think I'm just going to have a chilled afternoon once I get in from the studio today and relax, put my feet up. My team has seen any bit of the World Cup on it. I haven't seen none of it yet. Let's go into the break with this one. Oh, it's Paul Young.

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Definitely the best era, the best decade for music, wasn't it? It's there's so much, such a variety. And, you know, I was looking at, I was trying to compile a top 100 playlist. You just can't. It's impossible. Over the 10 years, it's impossible to do a top 100 playlist, because that's what I thought. I'd do a top 100 towards the end of the year, and I'd build it up and play one each year and try and do that. And you just couldn't. I think I'd be here all day. I'd never fit it into one show. It'd take me about 3 weeks to do the shows. But if you've got a tune that you want from the 80s, one that brings back a memories, put you on a dance floor somewhere, let me know. 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

Dow Hall, John Oates, Kiss on my list before that soft sell. Tainted Love. The weather this morning, you know, when I got up, the weather, the sun was cracking our flags, and I thought, oh, we are changing over. The weather's going to get a little bit better. But now I've just been outside there, just nipped a shop during the last couple of songs, and it's miserable again. There's clouds in the sky. It looks like it's going to start raining. Oh, when are we going to get our proper summer? Continue them big tunes. We've still got a little bit of Michael Jackson's come, bit of Bob Marley and the Wailers. That's all after Men Out of Work. This is Down Under.

They're definitely summer tunes, aren't they? All Bob Marley's tunes are definitely summer tunes where you want to be sitting in your garden with a beer or a soft drink in your hands and just chilling in the sun. Before that as well, we had a tune from Michael Jackson called Baby Be Mine. It's not one of the biggest hitters, but I tell you what, it's a cracking tune. Right, let's go into the adverts with this one now. It's a little bit of Status Quo. Again, probably not one of the biggest hits. Still a decent tune. It's In the Army Now.

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bit of Prince there. When Does Cry from 1984. A little message from Michelle says she's loving the show. She's loving the tunes. The 80s was definitely the best decade. Totally agree. And she's sitting there peeling the carrot and turnip ready for a Sunday lunch. Oh, what meat are you having? What's everybody's favourite meat? I think mine's either lamb or beef. I think chicken's boring, but loads of people love chicken, don't they? Not me. Don't know what I'm having today. I've got to go to shops on the way home. Definitely having a roast dinner, but I don't know what meat. Michelle, what are you having? Let me know. 60030, start your message with the word decades or bottom right-hand corner of the Inland Radio Player app. This is the Pet Shop Boys. It's hard.

The Bites, calling all the heroes. Fergal Sharkey before that, A Good Heart. So I am getting told off here on the text messages. I've had quite a few in shouting at me basically for saying that I don't like chicken. It's not that I don't like it. It's not my favourite meat. Stop going on. It's Sunday morning. It's just going on to 11:15. Don't shout at me, please. Everybody's entitled to their opinion. Everybody's entitled to our favourite foods. And chicken is not one of mine. If it's yours, enjoy it. It's Flashback 80s, myself, John B. We've got loads more coming up. Before the break, we've still got Grace Jones and Five Star. That's after Kenny Loggins with Danger Zone.

Grace Jones and Pull Up to the Bumper from 1981. What have you got planned this Sunday afternoon? Well, let me tell you, if you've got nothing planned, and even if you have, put them plans to one side and make sure you stay tuned in, because Billy Butler is up next. Loads of fun, loads of frolics. He has got loads of Hold Your Plums. We've got the Bradshaws. He's got loads of features going on. And he's also got a special guest. Now, I know who that is, but I'm not going to tell you who he is. You've got to stay tuned in. That's Billy Butler coming up at 12 o'clock. I will be staying in the studio till 2. And then today, a special surprise for you. We've got Claire Simmow in covering for Lee Butler. So you know what? We're going to have a boss day. This is 5 Star going into the break with System Addict.

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Flashback 80s for your Sunday morning, just going on to 25 to 12. We've got 25 minutes left. Can you believe it? And then Billy Butler, the legend, the man, the myth, Billy Butler is up next. And I'm staying in the studio. I've just seen he's pulled up and his wife is going to come in. And you know what? She makes us a lovely cup of coffee for Sunday. So I can't wait. We've got 25 minutes left out of the Flashback 80s. We've still got some Rick Astley, some Mental as Anything, and some Ottoman. That's all coming up. But this is Paul Abdul. This is Straight Up.

Rick Astley, Whenever You Need Somebody. Before that, Head Over Heels by Tears for Fears. Now, that obviously, whenever we normally say Rick Astley, you always expect a big one, don't you? Now, I actually like that one, and the more I play it on In Demand Decades, the more and more it grows at me. But if you want a tune to wake you up on a Sunday morning and you want one to brighten your day up, it's definitely this one. It's Live It Up, it's mental as anything.

Knock a Love, ABC before that, Oswan Hands Up. That is me done and dusted now. I am back on your airwaves this week. Monday to Friday, I am on air from 10 till 1 covering Owen Adams. So if you're looking for something and you want to get some mentions, some dedications, you want to get your tune request in, all you got to do is drop me a message because I will be live, local, in the studio all week. Come and lend me your ears. But until then, I'll catch you later. Leaving you with this one, Grandmaster Flash, Melly Mel. This is White Lines. See you later.

music, from the old clubs, from the old days, from the old school, check out my show. My name is Davey T. It's Saturday nights, 8 o'clock till 10. Show is called R&B Soul Jams. I take you back to the old school every Saturday night.

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0: Diana Ross. I had the pleasure of interviewing, and I was told by the rep, you must call her Miss Ross, don't call her Diane. So she comes in, I go, ah, good afternoon, Diane. And she was fine. No bother at all.
1: Such a rabble.
0: Oh. It's the Billy Butler Show here on In Demand Decades. My producer, John, is back from his tour of London.
2: I am, indeed.
0: He'll be telling more about what a wonderful time he had. And he said he'd got more money begging there than anywhere else he's ever been.
2: I tell you something, I've seen some beggars. But the main thing I need to speak to you about, Bill, obviously, you know I had you on in the car. I was stuck in London, so I had you on Fire app in the car. I just want to say one thing, because I couldn't text and drive. That Shay is the biggest cheater ever.
1: We know.
0: John, I only realised it myself later on that day.
2: Yes.
0: See, and I opened up by having a dig at John, really. Yeah. He doesn't mind that. I only do it now and then.
2: more now than then.
0: I said, Shay, listen, Shay, it's your chance to put one over on John. Because we had a quiz last week. Nobody could get the correct answer. Let me see if you can get it. What's the opposite of not in?
2: Yeah.
0: And what did Shay say?
2: Shay said instantly, in.
0: In? And now?
2: Yeah. And now most normal people would say, not in, you're...
1: out.
2: Exactly. Thank you, Leslie.
0: Most people said out.
1: Spots.
2: Yeah. And the thing is, as I know...
0: You should have seen his face when I said he was correct. He was over the moon.
2: I can imagine. I can imagine he was walking around, like Leslie said, with like a peacock with
1: honestly,
2: his tails in the air.
1: He was strutting his stuff as... feathers were all pruned with a big tail at the back.
2: Well, I've got his cards are marked now. His cards are well and truly marked.
1: Shay.
2: Yes.
1: Mark man you are, Shay.
0: Tread carefully, Shay, when you come in the building
1: afraid.
0: Again.
2: Remember, he's going to be doing the snoop soon. I'll be having a word in there, he is.
0: Amongst my guests today is Paul Stone. I'll be talking to Paul later on in the programme. He's a magician. What are you having a magician on the radio for?
2: You haven't made anyone disappear.
1: He might
0: know,
1: mightn't he, John?
0: Well, I'll
1: drink
0: make-up
1: drink today.
0: He's a Merseyside lad, but he's lived in Vegas for many, many years. And as you know, there was an era when magic took over Vegas. Every big place had a magician as a headliner. We're talking about what it was like then and the fact that he has a connection with a certain classic record shop on West Derby Road as well. That's Paul Stone, my guest later on. We've got Plums as well, and for the first time ever, we've got a drunk contestant on Old Your Plums.
2: Why do we both look at Leslie then?
1: John!
2: Sorry, Les.
1: That's just we've
0: got a tribute. We've got a tribute to Kelly Johnson. We'll be looking back at the career of one of our great comedians, Eddie Flanagan. All that and lots more here on In Demand Decades. And
2: go on, you gotta introduce.
0: You might have heard this by the Eurythmics, but it's not them. This is the original version.

0: A group are called The Lover Speaks. And Andy Lennox didn't have to do much to that to make it a hit, did she?
1: No. Nope.
0: But The Lover Speaks had a big hit on the continent. Excuse me while I cough. It's the Billy Butler Show, as I've told you before. John, my producer, as I said, has just returned from a begging trip to London, where he filled three hats, apparently, so he's in a very good mood as well.
1: Called me Diesel on the way home.
0: And we'll talk about who we went to see, and him and I will share our opinion of the actual band he went to see. But here on Indie Man Decades, it's time for a bit of Motown.

Mark Johnson, Motown, his first big hit over here was You Got What It Takes. You know, you don't drive a big fat car, you don't look like a movie star. It was a later on a hit as well, also for the Dave Clark Five. And Marv appeared many years ago with Bernard Marsden, actually, at the Hamilton Club in Birkenhead. It's the Billy Butler Show here on In Demand Decades. And coming up right now, and my friend John is an experienced DJ. He's spinning the wheels many, many times during the week. And here's one which I'm sure you'll agree with, guarantees a floor filler. It's by the Showstoppers.

0: One hit wonders, but what a hit. Showstoppers ain't nothing but a house party. As you know, In Demand Decades is the only place you can hear the classic Hold Your Plums. People still talk about it after all those years. Everywhere I go, people bring it up and tell us about someone who was on they knew, etc., etc. But this is in a first, because this is the first time we've ever had a drunk contestant on Hold Your Plums. He got on by total accident, but you can hear him now. It's Tom and his dad, Dave.
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3: And now here on Hold Your Plums, we must point out that we have no idea when our callers come on the line what kind of condition they are in. Now, bearing that in mind, on this call, Tommy is bothered quite a bit about his dad, Dave, who I think had been celebrating.
4: I'm trying to quiet me, Dad. Go on.
5: Quiet James
4: dad.
5: And John.
4: Quiet.
5: Well, what's up with your dad?
4: He's drunk.
5: Does your dad like a drink, does he?
4: He likes a drink, yeah. He likes a drink.
5: Yeah. Where is
4: sorry,
5: he now?
4: Sorry,
3: there's only Wally could come up with a question like that. Tommy just said, me dad's drunk, and Wally straight away says, does he like a drink? You know what I mean? Okay, so the question there, your question, Tom, who was the father of disciples James and John?
4: Oh, you'll have to give us a clue, Billy.
5: Yeah. Ask it all, fella.
3: He'll be meeting them soon.
4: Oh, I don't know.
5: Where is he, by the way, your dad?
4: He's on the couch.
5: Who with? He hasn't got your mum on the couch, has he?
3: Well, just turn you down, Tommy, while I tell the audience. And I must admit, this has come as rather a surprise to me. But it's a nice thing to know. The disciples James and John, I never even knew they were brothers.
5: Yeah? Oh, I, yeah.
3: The father of disciples James and John was Zebedee.
6: Boing! Time for bed!
3: Okay, the answer's Zebedee, but will Tommy manage to get that? All right, Tom.
4: Hello?
5: All right, Tom. How's your old fella now?
4: He's still well away, Wally. You know that I haven't got a pen.
3: Why are you going to write to him or something?
4: I haven't got a pen, Wally.
5: Tom, what do you want a pen for?
4: I can't make it out. I can't make it out.
5: You can't make what
4: I
5: out?
4: I can't spell.
5: You Tom? Don't have to.
4: What
5: are you going to spell? Because you're not. We're just asking you the question, that's all. You don't have to.
3: I think
5: spell
3: what
5: it
3: means is that he wants to jot down the portions of the clues he gets.
5: Oh, I see what you mean. Yeah,
4: that's right, Billy. Yeah, that's right.
5: Just repeat his question, Bill.
3: Who was the father of the disciples James and John?
4: Who's the father?
3: Yeah, he was very highly sprung.
4: Dad, who's the father? What was it, Billy? Who was the father of RJ's Spen?
5: What?
4: Was it?
5: What are you talking about, Tommy?
3: Forget about your pen, Tommy. Get a hearing aid.
5: It's your father who's bevies.
4: Who was the father of RJ Spen?
3: No, who was the father of the disciples, James and John?
4: I don't know. I don't read the Bible.
3: He was very highly sprung, this fella.
4: Me dad knows, but he's a bit drunk, like, you know.
5: But Tommy!
4: Do you want me down on the phone?
5: Put your dad on the phone, yeah. He'll know the
4: answer.
5: Yeah,
4: he's coming over now.
5: Yeah, who's helping him? What's your dad's name?
4: David Murphy.
5: Okay, here he is.
4: Yeah, put it. Show him. Come over. Look, he can't get up.
3: Take the phone over to him, Tom.
4: I'm sorry about this, Rob.
3: It's all right, Tom. Take the phone over to him.
7: Oh, he can't get up.
3: Take the phone over to him.
4: No, come here.
5: You don't get this on Mastermind, do you?
4: Listen, I'll have to put the phone down. I'll bring him over.
5: Oh, you're bringing him over, yeah.
3: He's carrying him over to the phone.
5: It's celebrating. Can't we add up for contestants? Hello?
3: Hang on, he hasn't got him yet. Well, he's dropped him twice.
5: His old fella thinks he's in the wine lodge. Hello?
4: Sit down there. Hello, Dave.
3: Hey there, Dave.
0: And you can hear Dave's part in that conversation in the second half of the show. And it's well worth waiting for as well, I'll tell you. Okay, that was Hold Your Plums. That was Hold Your Plums. And coming up for you right now, we always try to stay in touch with the local scene as well. Here's a guy with a brand new album out. You know, always expect quality. You don't expect quality in the lyrics and especially in the production. It's Jamie Webster.

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0: marvellous harmony as ever, the Beach Boys.
1: What a big outro there, wasn't it?
0: I did interview Brian Wilson. I'm sorry to be name dropping.
1: I know.
0: That's not like me, that.
1: You remind me of somebody else.
0: It's just that he was so difficult to interview.
1: Was it awkward?
0: He was awkward, and he had to think before he answered any of the questions.
1: Oh, dear. Yeah, that's not what you want if you're trying to interview someone, is it? Right.
0: My guest is with me now.

0: clip there from the big hit by Pilot, Magic. And just one story behind that. When Radio City went from FM to Classics, or when they went into Radio City Classics, yeah. Well, Magic, when he went into Magic, we went on air at 6 o'clock that day. Myself, Snelly, Pricey, and whoever else, all the DJs were there. And all we did between 7 in the morning till 4 o'clock at night when the station was launched was play Magic by Pilot, Magic by Limited Family Cooking, and Magic by this Douglas Quinter. The same three, all without speaking. No one spoke. Just them three records on the run. Dreadful. But that does herald my guest, Paul Stone. Good morning, good afternoon, Paul. Welcome to the show.
1: Thank you very much, Billy.
0: Good to see you. You've not changed. How many years ago did we see it in Vegas? Must be 10 years.
1: Yes, it is. It must be 10 years, yeah. I was there for like 16 years, so yeah. Yeah, you were over, and I have some great photographs, which will be published.
0: Now, Paul himself is a member of the Magic Circle, and I have a total and utter love for magicians. We were working with one last night, weren't we, Les? Chris, yeah. He did some things right in front of us which we couldn't believe. But, Paul, you originally came, of course, from Merseyside, didn't you?
1: Yeah, absolutely. I was born in Liverpool, the Liverpool Maternity Hospital, and I grew up here. And, of course, I had the shop on Dale Street, which we talk about, which was, I called the Ace Place, but originally it was, as you know, something else.
0: It was a music box, yes, yeah, it was.
1: It was the top hat, Frankie Vaughan's top hat.
0: Yeah, Frankie Vaughan's top hat. It shows you what a connection that is as well.
1: Yeah.
0: Because I think it was a big American singing star. I think it was Mitchell Torrick who opened up the Top Hat record bar. And they had the bottom floor and an upstairs, didn't he?
1: That's right, yeah. Yeah, he did. I mean, I didn't see it then. Of course, when I opened the Ace Place, it was Ken Dodd opened the Ace Place for me, and we used to have we had the Joker Magic Shop downstairs and the fancy dress costume hire
0: that
1: upstairs.
0: Was it, that was it, yeah. And were you there before the one on Moorfields?
1: No, that was the Wizard's Den.
0: Yeah.
1: The Wizard's Den was there before. In fact, that's how I first got into magic, to the Wizard's Den, actually, on Moorfields. It was iconic. And no, that was before me.
0: So what were you doing before that, Paul? What was your trade?
1: Before that, I was trading. I was at school. No, I went literally. I came out of college maybe at 18 and started working in the Northern Clubs. So I used to work
0: as a magician.
1: I did it was a comedy magic act, and I used to, I got them started off. I died some horrible deaths. So I did all the working men's clubs as you do, but then eventually started touring with Tom O'Connor when he was still a school teacher, and then started working in other clubs. And I say, working places like the Shakespeare Theatre Club here, Allinson's, Wookie Hollow. I learned my trade doing that for, 3 or 4 years.
0: So what made you split? Was it my program made you leave Liverpool?
1: it was certainly, I remember you came and did a program at the Ace Place, and that made the big decision for me. I had to get out.
0: And I played football against you.
1: That's right, you did, and you lost.
0: Well, we got murdered.
1: At Liverpool Ramblers, right, over in Crosby, yeah.
0: We got murdered.
1: So, yeah, so a few years ago, Bill.
0: So did you move to Vegas? And you had work there, or did you move to Vegas and you had to look for work?
1: Well, okay, after doing the magic, obviously I did magic when I was younger, but then I became a show producer. So then I started, we moved down to London and did quite a lot of shows and corporate shows and theatre shows at all the London Palladium Theatre, Royal Drury Lane, these places. And then I'd always wanted to go out to Vegas, but it's always difficult to get visas and stuff. But I used to go over to America, to Vegas, because of two very famous illusionists, Siegfried and Roy, who were the big with all the animals, and they were a big famous act. And there used to be a convention for magicians from all around the world there, and I used to book all the European talent. So I started going over there doing that, and then eventually managed to get my green card and I moved over there, and obviously then spent a number of years producing shows in Vegas, as well as coming back to, doing stuff here as well.
0: Well, Vegas used to be the venue for all the really big stars, the international singers, the international comedians. Oh. But suddenly, Magic took over Vegas, didn't it?
1: Yeah,
0: nearly every hotel, the headliner was a magician.
1: Yeah, sure. Well, interestingly enough, yeah, in those times, literally, because as you say, every casino had a marquee star. It had always had a big star, and magic was huge in a lot of the casinos. And then it had a bit of a downtime, but actually now, funnily enough, now there are still, I think, 16 magicians working in Vegas at different places. David Copperfield, who you'll know about, David literally just retired. He retired, but after many years at the MGM there, but they still got Penn and Teller, who you'll know about.
0: Oh, wonderful.
1: Yeah, well, Penn and Teller, but here's an exclusive for you. So the Penn and Teller Fool Us, the show which they have, you may have seen where they're on TV, where they sit and they have a magician comes on and tries to fool them. I actually started that show in Vegas. We did the pilot for it in London, funnily enough, and we started that show. But yeah, they're amazing. They've just done 50 years.
2: Wow.
1: 50 years as together, which is pretty incredible.
2: He still doesn't talk, does he?
1: No. Oh, no. Well, he doesn't need to talk, does he? Because he just counts his money. They're very successful.
0: Now, there's two kinds of magic, as far as I'm concerned. There's the magic which is close-up,
1: mm-hmm.
0: and there's the magic which uses equipment.
1: Sure.
0: You understand what
1: yeah.
0: I mean?
1: Yeah, the illusions and the props.
0: The illusions where they shove the girl's belly out the middle and stuff like that.
1: Yeah.
0: Because Robert Harbin invented that trick, didn't he?
1: He did. It's called the Zigzag Girl.
0: He invented that, and he was on the Shakespeare.
1: Yeah.
0: I went three nights on the run
1: to
0: see if I could work out how the hell he shoved that girl's stomach out.
1: Yeah, it's still...
0: And I couldn't.
1: No.
0: But I did spot a couple of his other tricks, which I sussed.
1: Yeah, well, I think he was famous for the Zigzag Lady. That was his thing. That was his, his sort of special trick, but he was a great magician.
0: But I'm fair to say he had no personality.
1: No, he wasn't a he wasn't a performer. It's funny, he speaks very highly of you. Well, he would if he was here. But you know what, when you invent something like that, that's his legacy, if you like. But what happens nowadays, of course, is less and less places, as you know, to work. So you don't see so many, even on the big cruise ships, you don't see many of these illusions now. Everything's now moving, even in Vegas, towards the sort of 300-500 seater places, smaller shows, which are more like parlor shows, if you like.
0: Do you do close-up magic, Paul?
1: Funnily enough, Bill, I did it. I was one of the first to do all the close-up stuff. I just do it for fun now. As I say, what I spend my time now is now I've sort of stopped doing a lot of the big shows in Vegas, and now I'm a speaker on the Crystal Cruises. So I go and I speak there. I do that more than the magic, but magic's still a fun hobby for me. You know,
0: You don't live over here, Paul, so you won't have seen Britain's Got Talent.
1: I have.
0: Did you see the two magicians who got to the final?
1: Well, there's been several got to the final over the years.
0: This year, two of them got to the final.
1: Really?
0: Now, me, I don't regard that as magic.
1: No?
0: I just don't. There's too much. You know, magic is something that amazes you. But the guys who are on the telly, you know straight away it's impossible.
1: Well, you know what? There are some amazing magicians, but that's the problem. The problem also, there's only, they've got 3 minutes or whatever they have, and it's just, that's the problem is...
0: But the ones on Britain's Got Talent took about 15 minutes for the tricks.
1: Really? Wow. I don't know. I'd be honest, I've seen America's Got Talent, and I don't watch those shows too much. I had to book some people from those shows, and it's funny, a lot of them you book... They're great for 3 minutes. Ask them to do 20 minutes, and they look at you. They look at you like you're asking them to walk them on.
0: That's another thing people expect now, don't they? They expect. Where does it used to be a magician with a glamorous assistant?
1: Sure.
0: Now the magician himself has got to be basically an act, hasn't it?
1: 100%. Yeah, yeah. It's things have changed, Bill. It's all moved on from our days. You were talking before. I know you were not magic. But you were talking about Eddie Flanagan. And I used to work with Eddie a lot. And funny enough, you talk about Shakespeare. I did a show with Tommy Cooper at the Shakespeare.
0: God bless him.
1: They were performers.
2: Isn't
1: you know.
2: Is it Piff? Was he?
1: Yeah. Well, that's a whole other story about Piff. Yeah. I mean, he's done amazingly well. He's very successful. Yeah. His slogan was the best loser on America's Got Talent. He's done really well. But he was just a magician in the magic circle in London doing close up. And then his name was John van der Poot, and he ended up went over to Vegas, and he did. And Penn, as in Penn and Teller, liked him, helped promote him, and now the guy has. He's amazing. He made over £15 million last year. He's done very well for himself.
0: Serves him right.
1: Yeah, absolutely. He's not like us.
0: Okay, so tell us, you're over here to arrange a three-day Magic and Variety Seminar, Paul?
1: Well, a festival. We're trying to do a festival. That's something I tried to do a few years ago and never quite off the ground, but I'm hoping to do it next June. Hoping to do a thing called the Liverpool International Festival of Magic and Variety, which will have like two or three prongs to it. We're going to do like a gala awards dinner, so we're going to bring in one or two of the famous people to give them an award, but also to link it with a fundraiser as well for a local charity. Then I'm hoping to do, we are going to do a show, possibly two shows. We're not having quite sort of the theatre. It could be the Epstein Theatre in town. It could be the Floral Pavilion in New Brighton, because someone mentioned that to me, who should be nameless. And and then we're hoping to have a few things happening around town, maybe at the Albert Dock, you know, where there'll be different performers doing stuff magic. Because I was into magic, I'm a big variety man. Variety have always been something that's... I was brought up on that, luckily, and I've seen some great acts, and I still have some great friends, you know, who are doing that around the world. And fortunately, I've been able to promote Liverpool always, and I saw a lot of my friends in Vegas, and people love coming over here, so we can bring in acts that, you know, we have a chance not to see very often, you know.
0: Right, now, you can't give any secrets away, but let me tell you this, and Leslie, we were with the magician last night. What's her name, Les?
3: Chris Davis.
0: Now, about 15 years ago, was it 15 years ago, more or less?
3: About 20
0: years ago, we invited Chris to a little party we were having.
1: Right.
0: And he did the close-up stuff and everything, you know. Now, one of the tricks he did, he got Les to pick a card out the pack. He got her to initial it, right? Yes. And then he threw the whole pack up in the air.
1: Mm-hmm.
0: And the card Les's initial stuck to the ceiling.
1: Yep.
0: And it's still there after 25 years.
1: Yeah.
0: I told him he should invent glue or something.
1: Yes,
0: like
1: absolutely
0: that.
1: Right. That's the magic. It's the glue.
0: But it's still there after 25 years. And then it's the card with Les's signature on it.
1: No, sure. Well, one day it'll disappear and that'll really fool you.
0: Paul, thanks for coming over.
1: No.
0: Oh, good to see you again after so long.
1: No, it's Will. And when the show's over, Bill, I'll show you a trick. I have one trick to show you, but there you go.
0: I've heard a woman say that to me for years. Here's Limmy and the Family Cooking.

0: Still sounds good after all those years. Libby and the Magic Cooking. And thank you so much to my guest, Paul Stone. He's just astounded Leslie and I with the trick. As I said, not just me, everybody must love magicians. John, you were saying to yourself, you dabbled in magic yourself.
1: Certainly
0: years
1: did,
0: ago.
1: Yes, years and years ago. And I just brought back memories when Paul mentioned the Ace Place, because that was the first place that I used to go. There was there and a little place up in Southport opposite the big arcade.
0: Okay, if you want to find more about the big show that Paul is producing, stay tuned to us and we'll make sure when it happens, you'll know all about it. Right, time for one of our comedy captions. And if I'm correct, this one is about Scousers who find themselves in situations with famous people and their reaction.
2: Listen, last week we read out some of the comedy captions, you know, because they are dead funny. It's all about Scousers who put a Scouser in a famous historical or biblical situation, you know. And we read some out on last week's show, and we've been doing it again this week. And so we thought that for all the people who are at work and don't get a chance to hear them, that we'd do some more today, Bill, that have been on since last Sunday. So yeah, what you have to imagine is a Scouser in a famous historical situation with a famous, you know...
3: And what would he say? What would his reaction be?
2: That's right, with a famous historical personality.
3: Yeah.
2: And what would his reaction be to something that's happening? Did you start off...
3: We started off with Atlas coming out of the docks, and a Scouser says, "You'll never get out with that."
2: And Dr. Jekyll changes into Mr. Hyde. And this little Scouser says, "I bet he's got two dole cards as well." And these are all phoned in by listeners, by the way. And little Scousers at the feeding of the 5,000. He turns around to his mate, he says, "Some Buffy this, isn't it?"
3: Samson has been between the pillars and the temple has collapsed around everybody. And a little Scouser said, "Who put Delilah on jukebox?"
2: Ali Baba's there and he shouts, "Open sesame!" Little Scouser says, "If you come without your keys again..."
3: And there's this little Scouser amongst all the galley slaves, chained and rowing away, and he says to the galley slave next to him, "Say nothing, I'm a stowaway."
2: And Samson's battling in hell out of the Philistines with the jawbone of an ass. And this little Scouser looking on says, "He's hyperactive, him, you know."
3: And we've got Scott of the Antarctic and all the men all huddled together in their tent when a little Scouse head pops through the door and says, "Do you want your snow shifting?"
2: And the Christians are fighting the lions in the Colosseum. Little Scouse are outside shouting, "God, he spares, lads!"
3: And John Logie Baer's just invented the television and he's having a drink to celebrate and the Scouser says, "Bad news, Logie. A fella's just invented the detector van."
2: And David's celebrating beating Goliath, you know. And he's punching the air like that, you know. He's celebrating beating Goliath. Little Scouser says, "Hey, up, he's got up."
3: Moses staggers down the mountain with the tablets of stone and a Scouser says, "Why didn't you borrow a biro?"
2: All phoned in by the listeners.
3: All from our listeners.
0: We're very lucky here being on radio in Liverpool, you know, because we've got the quickest audience in the whole of the United Kingdom. And we used to be able to throw something at them and they would be in with the funny remarks straight away. What are you laughing at, John?
4: Are you sniggering, John?
1: I was going to interrupt you then. I said, it's a shame we haven't got the quickest presenters, but come on.
0: You know, you make one mistake and you get condemned.
1: I wasn't just
0: on
1: about you either, Bill. It's all right. Oh, dear.
0: Dear Shay.
1: I'll turn my mic back off.
0: Okay, that was our comedy caption. And coming up for you right now, is it the guy who used to lead this band was called Kurt. He died recently, unfortunately. This wasn't a big hit, but it was a minor hit. But it was a hit later on for someone else. The group's called Will Party. And it's got a fantastic chorus in John. If you haven't heard of it, you can tell me what you think about it after you've heard it.

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What a talent. We all try and include all county music on this show, on the Billy Butler Show here on Indie Man Decades. And we know our audience out there loves a little bit of country music. And this guy is one of the biggest country music stars in the States. But the great thing about country music today is it's not so obvious country. Because they've found a way now where you're mixing country and pop without offending the country music fans and making the pop fans think it's country. And this is a great example for you. It's a great song by a guy called Morgan Waller.

0: That's a good record, that. Morgan Waller was the number one in the States, and it's getting a lot of stuff on Spotify, but not many radio stations playing it, unfortunately. They don't have the same good taste as us. Okay, John, what's next? I've totally forgotten.
1: We have got Run.
0: Well, that's right, yeah.
1: We're going into Run.
0: You've got the Runs, that's right, yeah.

What a great version. Snow Patrol did the original, but it's been number one in countries all over the world, including the UK and America. And Chris Norman does a great job of that. Right now, it's time for our history of hits. And what man has got a bigger history of hits than this man? We do history of hits by putting together a pile of hits by a well-known star. And this man is Billy Ocean.

Billy Ocean, great singer, great guy, and Red Light, I think, is a brilliant song, Red Light, and so many good bands do that as well. Great song, lovely person. Went to America to make it, really, before he came back to here. Enough of the facts, Butler, down to the music. And this isn't music. It's our friends Alf, Audrey, and Little Billy. Little Billy's talking about the games he plays.

0: What's a good game this, isn't it, Michael? Winifred and Grace aren't very good at hiding, are they? We just keep catching them dead easy, don't we? Girls are rubbish, aren't they? But I like it. Even if my lips are a bit chapped.
1: Michael!
0: Oh no! Your mum's shouting you, Michael!
1: Michael!
0: Wait! Don't go! It's all right. You can just pretend you haven't heard her, that's all. I would.
1: Michael!
0: Just ignore her. Put your fingers in your ears. Oh. Right, I'll see you later, Michael. Come on, you've got to go in and all. Well, I get done off my dad more than you get done off yours. See you later, Michael. And don't forget you hold me a bubbly gum.
2: Billy. Oh, you're there. I've been shouting you for 10 minutes.
0: I didn't hear you.
2: Yes. Well, next time you don't hear me, come in anyway. And next time, don't put your fingers in your ears.
0: How did you know?
2: Pardon?
0: Nothing, Mum. Is my tea ready to heat now?
2: Nearly.
0: Good, because we're playing a dead good game with some other boys.
2: Yes, well, you won't be going out after your tea, love. You have to have a bath after.
0: I don't even need one, Mum. We went to the baths today with school.
2: Yes, I know, love. But it's your school camping trip tomorrow, isn't it? And them swimming baths are full of little boys' wee and that.
0: Oh, but Mum...
3: Aye, that's enough.
0: Oh, you poor. Tell her, Dad. I'm not even dirty and we're playing a dead good game.
3: I can't tell her, lad. Your Mum makes up her own mind. Well, for want of a better word.
0: Why don't you have a stick up for me, Dad? You think it's funny, don't you?
3: Careful, son.
0: Well, just tell her then.
2: That's enough, Billy. I don't want no falling out tonight, thank you.
0: Well...
3: He'll be falling out the bloody window in a minute.
0: It's not fair. I'm already clean, though. You can inspect me if you want. I haven't been climbing on the floor or anything. Please, Mum.
3: You don't know any clean games, son. You'd get black fetching me one of them Eccles cakes off the table.
0: I wouldn't.
3: Prove it.
0: Right then.
2: No, you don't. Them are for after tea.
3: Spoil sport, Audrey.
0: Oh, please, Mum. Just inspect me.
2: Well, you do seem cleaner than usual, I must say. Let's have a proper look at you then.
0: See? I am clean, aren't I? I told you.
3: Smell him. Looks can be deceiving.
2: I don't know. What game are you playing?
0: A clean one, honest.
3: Oh, aye. Like what, for instance?
0: Just something, that's all. I can't remember what it's called.
2: Well, who are you playing with?
0: Michael Morris and some other boys.
3: I smell a rat.
0: Well, it ain't me. I'm clean.
3: What are you up to?
0: Nothing.
3: Well, tell us about this game. Who are these other boys?
0: I'll go.
3: Hey, I'm talking to you, lad.
2: You stay here, Billy. I'll spoil the tea at this rate.
3: Oh, that'll make a change, Audrey. Right, what are you up to?
0: Nothing, Dad, honest. We're just playing, that's all. Who was it, Mum?
2: Winifred and Grace for you, Billy. I told them you're having your tea.
3: Girls? Got it. You're playing catch 'em, kiss 'em, aren't you?
0: No, Dad.
3: Or truth, dare, kiss, command or promise?
2: Oh, Alf.
0: We're not, Dad.
3: Well, well, well. You've got a cherry on, son. Well, well, well.
2: Billy Bradshaw.
3: You'll get chapped lips. There's only one cure for that, son.
0: What?
3: Kiss the cat's ass.
0: Why? Will that make my lips better?
3: It'll stop your bloody licking them.

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3: My name's Katie Stewart and I'm an entrepreneur. One of my businesses is the Sandon Complex in the heart of Anfield.
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0: It's one of those songs which makes you think to yourself.
1: Makes you feel good. Oh dear.
2: Always give me a lot.
0: I don't know why I bothered coming in. Don't you were just going to say neither do I, John.
1: I actually turned my own mic off then to stop myself. Oh dear.

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1: Valet
0: on the show, as you know, we do pay tribute to Liverpool stars past and present, and I have the ethos, we have a duty here on radio to make sure that people don't forget certain people, because the legacy they had should never be forgotten or left behind. And here's such a guy. This guy was such a giant of country music as a singer and as a writer, and he's much mixed. Here's a mix of the late, great Kenny Johnson. It hurts.

0: Great hearing all that stuff again. And his records are almost impossible to get, I'll tell you. There's hardly any way you can buy any of Kenny's records, which I find absolutely astounding. Well, I hope you enjoyed the first part of our Hold Your Plums, when we featured for the first time ever a drunken contestant. But has this drunken contestant spoken yet? No. I go over to speak to him right now.
1: Look, Billy and Wally, go on.
2: Oh.
3: Hello, Dave.
1: Funny, this
3: Hold Your Plums. Dave.
2: Who's this?
3: Are you there, Dave?
2: What's your name? What's your name?
3: I'm Billy Butler, Dave.
2: What?
3: I'm Billy Butler, Dave.
2: Yeah. What's your name?
3: I'm Billy Butler, Dave.
2: Okay.
3: And I'm Wally.
2: I tell you what,
3: and I'm drunk as well.
4: And I'm Johnny Walker.
1: He's all right, yeah, he's well away there.
3: All right, Tom, put him back on.
1: Do you want him put...
3: I'm going to ask him the question now.
1: Are you going to ask him a question?
3: Yeah, put him on. You said he'll know it.
1: He'll know it.
3: You said said he knew it, yeah. Put him on. Dave, it's your round.
2: Hey, my name's Dave.
3: All right, Dave. Now, listen, Dave, I've got a general knowledge question for you.
2: Well, you're lovely. And you're brilliant.
3: Dave, I've got a general knowledge question for you.
2: Okay. I'll tell you what, Gail.
3: Gail?
4: Who's he talking to?
3: Hey, Dave, what's your specialist subject? Dave, do you read the Bible? Do you read the Bible, Dave?
2: Yes.
3: Okay, we want to know, Dave, who was the father of the disciples, James and John?
2: Who was the father? I don't know, Walt. Billy, I don't know.
3: I'm not asking you, Tommy. I'm asking your dad. Put your dad back on.
2: Are you asking me, Dad?
3: Yeah. You said your dad knew. Your dad back on.
2: You read the Bible.
3: Is that you, Dave?
2: Oh, I love you.
3: Is that Dave?
2: All right.
3: Dave.
2: Okay.
3: Dave.
2: I'm Dave.
3: That's Dave. Now, who was the father of the disciples, James and John, Dave?
2: Well, okay. Well, I can't answer that question. Where is Black down the street?
3: Dave, you haven't got the hang of it. We asked the questions.
1: No, we haven't got the hang of it. This is the son.
3: Okay, we would stick with you, Tom. I think we better stick with you, Tom. He hasn't got the hang of it.
1: He
3: fell over.
1: No, he do you know what? Just shut up here.
3: Steptoe is alive and well.
1: It is Steptoe.
3: Okay.
1: Right. Wait. Will you shut up? No, not you, Billy.
3: Here's the clue, Tom.
2: Hey, Billy's got this.
1: Wait a minute.
3: There's murder now.
1: Will you shut up back driving street?
3: Tommy.
1: Here's a clue. Give us a clue.
3: We'll give you a sound clue. Boing, oing, oing.
2: Boing, oing,
3: oing. Oing, oing, oing,
1: oing.
3: Then boing, oing.
4: Terrible echo on here.
3: He was a mate of Dylan's.
1: A Dylan?
3: Yeah.
1: It was a mate of Dylan.
3: Mate of Dylan's, yeah.
1: Oh, God, nobody shut up.
3: Listen, he was a legless fellow on a roundabout.
1: Will you shut up?
3: Who are you telling to shut up, Billy, or your old fella?
1: What, Walt?
3: Tommy, he was a legless fella on a roundabout.
1: He was a legless fella on a roundabout.
3: Yeah, a legless fella on a roundabout. The old fella's got it, can hear him shouting in the background.
1: Will you sit down, will you?
3: The clue is, Tommy, he was a legless fella on a roundabout.
1: He was a legless fella on a roundabout.
3: Yeah. A bit like your dad.
2: And my dad was there. And I got no
3: way. Now, this roundabout was a magic one.
1: I'm asking him the question. Oh, God.
3: This roundabout was a magic... Throw him out, John, Tom.
1: A magic.
3: This roundabout that this legless...
1: Wait, will you? Okay. Shut up. Oh, Billy, I'm sorry about this.
3: It's all right, Tom, it's funny.
1: He won't shut up, Billy.
3: Go away. Now, think for yourself, Tommy.
1: This now, listen. This, that's
3: the answer to the
1: now,
3: question is a legless. Will you shut up, Tommy? Is a legless fella. He's a legless fella on a magic roundabout.
1: It's
3: and his girlfriend. Will you stop repeating everything you say?
5: Calm down.
1: Calm down.
3: I'm sweating cobs here. Why are you doing nothing? What are you sweating cobs for?
5: Now don't start picking on me.
3: Now listen, Tommy,
5: you cause a riot here.
3: And you shut up as well.
5: Oh, all right. Who did I argue with again?
1: Leave Dolly alone, will you?
3: Now, Tommy, this is your last chance.
1: Okay, Bill. All right, lad.
3: Your culmination of clues is this. It's a legless fella on a magic roundabout with his girlfriend Florence.
1: It's the magic roundabout. That's right, yeah. It's
3: boing, boing, boing.
1: Zebedee.
0: Yeah! And it's not over there, because on next week's Billy Butler show, we have Dave's dad coming back. Dave's son, Tom, coming back to apologise for his dad's behaviour. And I said, well, that's okay, as long as you make sure when you come on, your dad hasn't been drinking. Tune in next week to find out if he kept his word.

0: I Want You to Want Me from Lobo. Now, John, I was mentioning before, has just come back from a trip to London.
1: I have indeed.
0: And he's going to tell us who he went to see, because as you know, John has a discerning choice of music and acts. He doesn't just go and see any act. He's got to see an act with a history.
1: Yes.
0: And with a story to tell.
1: Oh, two very different acts. We've done two different things. So we went to see Boyzone. So
0: yeah.
1: It was the final gigs on Friday and Saturday. So they are basically, they've all split up now and going their opposite ways. And then Saturday night, I went to see Phantom of the Opera.
0: Bit of a difference there, John.
1: Yeah, chalk and cheese, but both equally as good as each other.
0: Now, Boyzone made some great records, but they never held with the same kind of admiration as a lot of other bands other musicians.
1: I think a lot of them, because a lot of them that they done were big ballads. They weren't so much like Get Up and Dance, and the ones that were Get Up and Dance, we realised this on Friday when we done it, the ones that were like more dancier, they weren't really mainstream.
0: Well,
1: and you'd only know them if you liked Boyzone realistically, because they weren't like your advocate for playing music that doesn't chart. You will play new stuff, you play old stuff. Radio years ago wasn't, was it? It was just the big hitters. And I think that's the difference and why they were never that. They were big in their own way, but.
0: Well, Westlife were the same, weren't they?
1: Yes,
0: more
1: exactly
0: or less exactly
1: same.
0: The same.
1: Yeah.
0: Made some wonderful records. Flying Without Wings, I think, is a gem of a piece of music.
1: Yeah, I'm the same with Boyzone. So my favourite track is probably the Cat Stevens one, was Father and Son. And I just love the track. But I prefer it by Boyzone than what I do by Cat Stevens.
0: So we're going to play it?
1: No, I tell you,
0: I'm going to tell you what I'm going to do.
1: We're not going to play it for the simple reason is it's a slower song, and we're getting close to the end of the show. It's quarter to two, or near enough quarter to two. So I'm going to play Boys Life, their brand new single. So this is Boys Life. So it's Brian McFadden from Westlife and it's Keith Duffy from Boyzone. They've teamed together, and not only have they teamed together, they are at Retrospective Festival this year, September the 11th.
0: Wow.
1: Yes, Friday night. You can come and see them live.
0: Here in Liverpool.
1: St. Helens, but with us on In Demand Decade. So if you want to come and see us, come and see Billy. I'm sure we're going to drag Billy up there. He'll be there on the Friday night.
2: Oh, he'll be in, Boyzone.
1: He'll be dancing on the stage. Tickets are still available for that on indemandradio.com and also retrospectivefestival.com as well. So this is the new one from Boys Life.

0: very commercial, right from the word go,
1: yes.
0: Right from the opening, John. Very commercial record.
1: Very, very catchy, isn't it?
0: Powerful.
1: Yeah, totally different than what I think both the original boy bands would do. But yeah, I enjoy it.
0: And tell us where they are then.
1: Yeah, Retrospective Festival, September the 11th, up in Shardley Park. And you can get tickets at retrospectivefestival.co.uk or retrospectivefestival.com, should I say.
0: Well, many, many are, because I think M People are there as
1: M
0: well,
1: people
0: aren't they?
1: Are there. The Fizz are there. Heather Small's there, yeah, for M People. And it's all hosted by Pete Waterman.
0: Say no more.
1: Yeah, and yes, I think we should get you on though, Bill.
0: Who could follow me? I can remember when my group, the Tuxedos, were doing all the clubs in Liverpool. And I remember one guy taking to one side and said, I don't mind a bit of advice, Billy. He said, just between you and me, he said, the Tuxedos are crap. I said, oh. He said, I got a bit of advice. I said, what? He said, why not split up and have five crap acts? You know what I mean? People don't realise I can be hurt. Coming up for you now, another thing which we've been saying about, let's not forget, we always have had, and we still do, have some of the greatest comedians in the world. And here's a guy who, when he walked on stage, you started laughing straight away. He had that gift. Now, he's terrible to edit, because he always has a huge gap between everything he does, but I've edited it down. And people who are listening will remember and love this guy very much, Eddie Flanagan.
2: Gee, your mum's though, Andy. I go up every Sunday to see her, you know, take her some soft sweets and that. And she reminisces, you know. It was about years ago when six of us used to be in the tin bath on a Saturday night, and she used to put a brick on the one end. You know, the older you were, the deeper you went. And she told me, my mum, you know, on a Saturday, when he used to go to the messages, give me threepence, you know. She said, we'll have rabbit pies today. Go and get me a rabbit and try and get one with a hump on its back. To keep the crust up. And do you remember you used to sleep about 10 in the bed, didn't you? And your eldest sister used to shout down to your mum, mum, Eddie's kicked the overcoat off the bed. And your mum would dash up, you know. Your auntie's here, it's an eider down. And next night your sister shouts down again, mum.
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I remember when the video came out for that, and it was like Morton Harkett in there stepping out of his magazine, and that, didn't he end up going out with the girl that was in the video for that? I was so in love with Morton Harkett, who had a massive poster of him on the back of your bedroom door in that white vest, and he was holding a microphone. It was him. In fact, he replaced Nick Heywood. So fickle back in the day. Well, I say back in the day. If you've just tuned in and you're thinking, Ailey Butler sounds a bit butch today. Well, he's going to sound really butch this afternoon because you've got Simo. Simo's in for the Butler with What the Butler Saw through until 4 o'clock. Thanks so much to the legend that was Billy Butler. I feel like I'm kind of like sandwiched between Billy and John May this afternoon. Got loads of great tunes for you. Going to give you a bit of 90s like feel to it. Got some cheese in there. Got your Double Trouble. Got a bit of a slowie. Everything you would expect from Lee. And just a bit of Simo sprinkled in there as well. Taking you back now to 1994 with Living Joy and Dreamer. Well, we had any hassles and worries and kids. Dreamer.

Still get chills thinking back to the field in retrospective last year when Belinda Carlisle took to the stage. She kind of was top of the bill, finished the evening in the main arena. She was just brilliant. She looked gorgeous as well. And retrospective is back Friday, the 11th of September. We are back in the field this year. Once again, we are going to be joined by Tapau. I can't wait to hear Carol Decker sing China in Your Hand. Also, going to have Heather Small from M People, Pat Sharp, Nadine from Girls Aloud. And also going to be having an appearance from the one and only Boys Life. And guess what I've managed to do? You know John B, who's like on a Sunday and like he's on with them. He's on with Billy Butler and he's been in here giving it large. Yeah, I'm a dead cool DJ. Do all the Mersey Ferrians, do the 051. I've got Groove Collective. Guess who gave me this track? Because he's a massive Boys Life and Boys Own fan. John B. Anyway, it gives me a chance to play it, doesn't it? Brand new from Boys Life, who are going to be appearing at Retrospective on Friday, the 11th of September. If you haven't had your tickets yet, why not? Come on, don't leave it till the last minute when they're all gone and then come sniffing round for them. Retrospectivefestival.com. And I cannot wait.

0: die. It's Simo with you here in for Lee Butler on What the Butler Saw. He's having a very well-deserved couple of days off, so I went, of course, Will, I'll jump in, have a little gag in on your show, because only because I get to play such great music. I love it. I'm always fuming. I'm only on once on here on a Saturday. I want to say a big hello to Joe and everybody at ProMed Health and Derma. Now, I've been down there. They do so much stuff there alongside all the aesthetics and everything. They also do like all the IV drips. If you've got anything, I often have to have, you have to have steroid injections while I was waiting for the operation on my knee. And I go there and get them done. If you've got any health concerns, Joe is one of those people, right? So, you know, when you go in and you see her, she's just one of those people who like puts you at ease. Do you know what I mean? And she's like, she doesn't, I mean, obviously she is a medical professional, but she doesn't talk to you like that. She explains things properly in like proper terms to you. So, you know, if you have got something that you're concerned about, she makes you understand it. And like, it's, she's absolutely unbelievable. She's got such a lovely way about her. They're actually on Stanley Road in Bootle. So check them out, ProMed Health and Derma, for all your medical needs. And also while you're in there, you can get a bit of stuff done to your face as well and you look all right. I need to do that next time I go in, as well as me steroid injections. Coming up for you, I've got Madison Avenue, and also I've got Double Trouble, which is two songs back to back by a particular band or artist. But who is it going to be?
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2: Punch Termies. It's all about the crack. 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Punch Termies, Haynes Brewery Village. It's all about the crack.

take that and everything changes. They did it in a cafe all in black and white, didn't they? If you're just tuning in, you're thinking, hey, what have you done with Lee Butler? Have you shown him a cupboard? Nah, he's having a couple of days off, so I thought I'd jump on and come and say hello to you all on a Sunday afternoon. And also, don't panic, because it's Simo, and I'm normally here on a Saturday, and you might be thinking to yourself, oh, God, I've gone back a day in time. Sadly not, because it would have meant you got a longer weekend, but I'm with you through till four anyway. Got loads of great tunes for you, and it's time for Double Trouble. No, it's not me and Lee Butler, engineer, every weekday morning. What it is it's time for two songs by somebody's favourite band or artist. Now, it was Colette that got in touch just a bit earlier. I came in and I was like, she'd already asked for it before I'd even got here. I was like, cheers, Colette. Colette went to see this particular artist last night at the M&S Bank Arena. I didn't need much encouraging to get Barry Manilow on Double Trouble. Yes, I was gutted I never got to see him. Here he is with his Copacabana. Then we're going to have a bit of a sing-song with his next one.

0: What on earth has that first hour gone? I looked around and thought, that can't be 3 o'clock. It can't be. I'm having far too much fun here. John Mayer's coming up after 4 o'clock, but got loads to fit in before then. I'm going to be doing your little 5 to 2 slowie if you're ever on the dance floor in 5 to 2. I've got Frankie Goes to Hollywood on the way. I have also got an absolute classic from Billy Ocean and some Queen as well. Wow.
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kitchen, whatever you're doing on a Sunday afternoon. That's just going to cheer your afternoon up no end, isn't it? I just love it. It's brilliant. Billy Ocean, Red Lights, Fell's Danger. He's one of those people, Billy Ocean, isn't he, that he always makes me think that, like, you know when you have the uncle that always goes to the shop when he's and he puts a shirt and tie on just to go and get the paper at the end of the road? Him and Brian Ferry, Billy Ocean, they both fall into that thing. They're always dead smart, aren't they? If you are just tuning in, getting thinking, oh, I'm getting me a little fix of Lee Butler, you might have noticed, if you're very observant, that I'm not actually Lee Butler. It's Simo with you here through until 4 o'clock this afternoon on What the Butler Saw. It's all with ProMed Health and Derma on Stanley Road in Bootle. If you've got any niggling health worries, saves waiting around for doctor's appointments, just give Joe a call, pop in on Stanley Road, get yourself an appointment sorted, and they can help you out there. Also do some brilliant aesthetics as well. So morning, afternoon, evening to everybody. I keep forgetting. Do you know what the problem is? I've been over on In Demand this morning till midday, and I still think it's morning in my head, and I thought I might as well just stick around to do Lee's show, mightn't I? You never know. If Pete Price doesn't turn up tonight, you might catch me again. I have got coming up in a few minutes a bit of a slowie. It's the 5 to 2 slowie on the way. But I wanted to take a moment to play a song that in my head is a piece of art. You're going to know exactly what I mean as soon as I hit

Wham Live. I would love to have seen them. Matilda Wynn did that Wembley tour. But just brilliant. Some great memories this afternoon. Just throwing a little bit of 90s in. And then we've got some Wham, bit of cheese, had some broth and everything. Just sprinkling it all together, saying what the butler saw. It's what Simo saw. Noticed a lot of them have been fellas. I won't be allowed on this show again. It is time now for a bit of a slowie. Now, did you ever used to have slowies? 5 to 2. I was always that one that kind of like skirted around the dance floor thinking, oh God, please don't let the lights go up. Please don't let the lights go up. I remember one place that really sticks in my head for doing slowies. Do you remember the Hippodrome on Lime Street? And there's a guy I really fancied who I ended up working with years later called Mike. That's all I'm going to say. And we used to always have a slowie. Every single week we'd have a slow. We have like a bit of, can you say power necking on a Sunday afternoon? Bit of power necking in the Hippodrome. On a Sunday, it wasn't on a Sunday afternoon. It was most Friday and Saturdays actually, but we'll leave that one there. And you waited for the slowie to come on and we'd just sort of skulk over the dance floor to each other and be like, here we go again. Because you would, that was a thing back in the day, because sometimes you'd see them over weekend, then you wouldn't see them until the following week. And it took like a few necks to kind of get into a relationship. Now there's like situationships and we're talking and we're doing this and we're doing that. It's no wonder I'm single, is it? Anyway, have a bit of a slowie in your front room this afternoon with REO Speedwagon. I can't fight this feeling anymore. Power grab away. Go on, go for it.

0: funky outfits, didn't she? It's funny how like videos just like stick in your head, isn't it? And certainly the video for Grievers in the Heart stuck in mine. If you just tuned in, it is What the Butler Saw, but today it's What the Butler Saw with Simo. Butler's having a little week off, but he will be back next week. We did have Billy on earlier, so you've still had a bit of a Butler fix. And John May will be here after 4 o'clock then. Of course, Pete Price. But until 4 o'clock, I have got free reign to play lots and lots of memories that are hopefully going to put a big smile on your face. On the way for you, I've got the lady who supported Michael Jackson when he played at Aintree, and also a classic from Daft Punk.
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13: Want a tattoo that turns head?

Faith Hill. Sounds so good, doesn't it? I wonder if that was like sort of came out now with a lot of the sort of country influence in the charts. I think that would probably do really, really well again, wouldn't it? It's kind of bordering on a bit of a love song, but oh, cool as anything. And before that, Daft Punk, One More Time. And of course, Kim Wilde, who supported Michael Jackson at that massive Aintree gig. I was thinking about this the other day because I was thinking like the likes of that Aintree gig and also like Live Aid. I know phones weren't around then, so it was probably good in a way. You know, because you could actually go and watch a concert or a gig and you weren't worried about just filming it and getting it all on the gram and all that kind of thing that kids these days do. But imagine some of the footage you'd have on your phone. Imagine actually having Michael Jackson on your phone, like, you know, like videoed him at Aintree or Madonna at Live Aid and things. It's great that those memories were in your head, but somewhere I would kind of like to add a little bit of video footage. It would have been, it's just mad to think. I mean, I wonder where he stayed, Michael Jackson. It's always made me think that. It really has. And it's just like when you see pictures of it from above and you just see the whole race course like full. It's just incredible, isn't it? Anyway, got myself all excited about a gig I never went to. So there you go. It's Simo with you here on The Butler. What the Butler saw in for Butler this week. John May's going to be here after 4 o'clock. It's all with ProMed Health and Derma. Now they're on Stanley Road in Bootle. Joe is just fab. I've been to Joe a few times. She's helped me with loads of things. Also things like if you're like a bit worried and, you know, maybe like sort of things you want to check, like skin, like a mole or anything like that, feel free to go and like make an appointment. She will just, if you're waiting for ages for doctor's appointments, go and see Joe because she'll sort you out. She's absolutely sound. Give him a little follow. ProMed Health and Derma. They're in Bootle, the local as well. Come on. Here's Genesis now and the Invisible Touch.

0: That's about it from me. I've really enjoyed this afternoon. I hope you've enjoyed it as much as I have. If you haven't, don't worry. Lee will be back next week with What the Butler Saw. John May's on the way. Keep it here on In Demand Decades for some amazing memories. And I will be back on the travel from 4 o'clock tomorrow.
1: 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I'm on In Demand Decades with a fantastic lineup. I've got a rant, I've got a crank, I've got a guest, I've got Peaceful Hour music. I am just here. Finish your day off with me. 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

0: 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Stick around, I'm here till 7.
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bit of Pet Shop Boys Day. Happy, happy Sunday, everyone. There's a little delay on this. I've got my headphones on. Send me round a bend. Wow. I've had a few technical issues today. That's why I was a little bit late getting on. So I have to give my mate John B a call. I can hear me. Oh, this is scatty. Anyway, welcome to Johnny May's Sunday service. And we've got a few guests on today. Wow, this reverb's cracking me up. I better get back on the phone to John B. Anywho, we've got a great show ahead. We've got the lovely Callum O'Brien coming in with Joe Stanley and Neil MacDonald. Now, they're in a play called Half the World Away, and it's going to be in the Epstein Theatre in July, I think. They'll tell us all about it when they come on. But, it's about a Liverpool fan and an Everton fan who just happened to be locked in a cell together. So, you can imagine what's going on. So, stick around. They're going to be with us about 4:45. And you've got me till 7. So, I hope you're enjoying your Royce dinner. To my Royce dinner. See, this reverb's through my head. John, if you can hear me, get on the blower. I hope you're enjoying your roast dinner. To my slender tones. You're listening to Into Man Decade. Johnny Mays, Sunday Service.

Ah, a little bit of Bob Marley and the Wailers there. Right, I'm taking his phone's hot off because it's sending me round the bend. Because I can hear myself. Anyway, how are we all? Are we all having a great Sunday? I'm here with my can of Monster, as per. And also got me cheese and onion walkers. Oh, two of my favourite things. We've had a message in from Calvin. Of course, you can time your watch by Calvin's messages. Hi, John. I went to visit my granddad, and I'm working at the Hive and helping the young people today. Please do a Bertie shout out to Nathan Lou. Nathan Lou in Manchester. Oh, that your little cousin, Calvin. Have a fantastic week and enjoy the rest of your Sunday night from Calvin Lou. My little mate, Calv. So, yeah. So my show, I try to keep this very local, very Liverpool orientated. And Mark Kenny on his show, he always champions talent from in and around the city. And I often play a lot of Liverpool artists and stuff. So this week, I'm starting with a young lady called Eleanor Nelly. And she's fantastic. She's a brilliant, very, very talented artist. And yeah, here's a little bit of Eleanor Nelly. Go ahead, girl.

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0: You're listening to In Demand Decades, Johnny Mays Sunday Service. And I hope you're all having a smashing, smashing Sunday. Oh, what a lovely song there by our Eleanor Nelly Polaroid Belter. And we've got two other talented scouts in the studio this morning, this afternoon, rather. We've got Joe Stanley and Neil MacDonald. Welcome. How are you? I'm all right. I need to turn your mic on first. I'm having a nightmare in here today. Let's see me. No, it's not working. Anyway.
1: That phone's not working.
0: Yeah, I think it's... Why, do you get that reverb as well?
1: I never listen to that.
0: I'm going to have to get the maintenance man in.
1: I'm trusting you.
0: Well, I wouldn't trust me, mate. Trust yourself. God. So, lads, the reason why you're using it, using it in a play that's going in the Epstein Theatre on the 8th of July.
2: Yeah, that's the one, yeah.
0: Half the world away.
2: Yeah.
0: Now, I've seen this play. Written by Nicky Holt.
2: Yeah.
0: Produced by the young... Callum. What's Callum's second name?
2: Callum O'Brien.
0: Yeah. A talented young man, he is. Yeah. He's got drive, hasn't he? Oh, he's only young, isn't he?
2: Yeah, he's younger than me. Like, he's about 20, 22 now, maybe.
1: I think when he started it, he was about 20, and Nick tells a great story about him.
0: Yeah.
1: Nick drinks coffee in his mum and dad's cafe up in Holmes. Yeah. And you know what it's like for these young actors. They come out of college and that. They're trying to get a job. They turn up. There's 200 people in the room. They all look like him. You know, and then you never get told you haven't got the job. And yeah. So, cut a long story short, he said to Nicky, have you got anything I could put on?
0: See, there we go.
1: And Nicky said, you cheeky young... yeah, so-and-so. And he said, do you know what? I have got a piece. Mm. Have a look at that. And that's where it came from. And then they joined up together. And there we are.
2: Yeah.
1: Beyond the fringe.
0: I think it's like, being an actor, it's hard work. Yeah. So I think him carving his own path... Staying his own.
1: Yeah.
0: You're not relying on anyone.
1: No.
0: And it's took me a long time to realise that. And I'm doing that myself now. Mm. But for to realise that there is, that's fantastic.
2: Yeah.
0: Anyway, that's enough about him. he was meant to come and he's bailed me.
2: Yeah.
1: He's left it in good hands, he said.
0: We've got the talent. Yeah. So, Joe, you play a Liverpool fan.
2: I play a Liverpool fan, yeah.
0: Tell us a little bit about your character.
2: I play a lad called Liam McKenna.
0: Yeah.
2: He's a mad scouser, mad Liverpool fan. Absolutely loves the game, loves the footy. He's got a little family, he's got a couple of kids, yeah. Misses at home, none of the sides of the family speak to them because he's a so-called football hooligan and brings trouble to the front door and for the same. Mm. And he's a very down-to-earth fella, quick temper, but I think he's a very lovely fella, do you know what I mean? He's funny, he's quick-witted, he's sharp, typical scouser, do you know what I mean?
0: I think you play a great part in it.
2: Nice one, man.
0: So
2: thank
0: good.
2: You.
0: And then you've got another lad, haven't you? What's his name?
2: Yeah, Chiang. Who I met at drama school, actually.
0: Right, okay. Reunited.
2: Yeah. And he's a mank. He's a lad from Manchester. And we had an original lad in called Jack. He dropped out for the second show of it in the Royal Court. So I said to Chiang, lad, audition. Do you know what I mean? Because he's one of my mates. And I was like, go for it. I'll see what's what. Ended up auditioning, smashed it. And then we did the role together. So he was staying a man doing it and that.
0: Did you find it easier that you're with your mate as well?
2: Yeah, it was a good laugh. Like, it was,
0: it is like that.
2: Yeah.
1: Good for the rehearsals.
2: Yeah, it was.
0: No, but you do as an actor. You feel a bit more comfortable, don't you, with your people you know what I mean? So you can relax a little bit more and give a better performance. Did you come in last minute?
1: No, I was in a show on the Epstein, funnily enough, and Callum came to see it, and he had the show in his hands then, but he hadn't done it, and he watched me in a show called Masquerade, which was a show about the famous club in Liverpool in the 80s.
0: Oh, right, yeah.
1: And so he saw me in that, and I was playing three parts in that, and in one of the parts I was playing a character near to what he wanted for this.
0: Mm.
1: So he asked me to go down. I went to Oak Street, auditioned in the Arts Band.
0: Just so people know, you play the
1: I play what you call a turnkey. So he's not a police officer as such, and he's not a screw.
0: You just don't want to claim to be playing a busy, do you?
1: There is that. Typecast. So he's a nice guy because... Joe's playing a scouser, and of course the other character in it is a Manchester United supporter. Mm. And the premise of the show is there's a Liverpoolian and a Manchester fan on the way to their game, and they get arrested for non-payment of fines. So it's the first time that Man United and Liverpool...
0: It's such a neutral thing to get arrested for, isn't it?
2: Yeah.
0: Hey, do you know what I mean? Yeah.
1: Anyone can fall into that. But
0: Nicky's sitting there, what shall I get them arrested for? Oh, I know. Non-payment of fines. That'll do.
1: But the game, they're on the way to the game. It's the first time Liverpool have played Man United in Europe in the 80s. And it's the second leg, and it's at Man United's
0: wait,
1: Dick, ground.
0: Can you get arrested for not paying the fines?
2: I think
0: yeah,
2: so. Yeah.
0: Still?
1: Yeah.
0: Oh, God.
2: Yeah. Because yeah, this so, is 20. this,
1: get him paid.
2: Yeah, yeah. This is 2016, this one, isn't it? Because yeah. It was Coutinho and that. Ains for Milan and stuff.
1: Oh, sorry. I always get the date wrong. Sorry. in the 80s. Thank God I'm not a writer. So they're on their way to the game. They get arrested, and they get put into a nick where I'm the turnkey. I've got things going on in my life, and I'm just trying to get the cells empty so I can get on with this stuff. And these two come in. So I won't spoil the story, but they end up in a cell together.
0: Yeah.
1: And the journey that they go on in 24 hours, is it about football, or is it, as Bill Shankly said, it's more important than that? It's life itself, you know.
0: No, I did.
1: So,
0: I
1: and it, you've seen it. It's a great story. And I need them out. But I've got to do my job properly as well. And I've got to get them out so that I can get on with my personal stuff in my life. Is a comedy. Don't it's a laugh
0: it
1: a minute,
0: is,
1: really.
0: You know, it's up and down. You know, good comedy's got depth, hasn't
1: absolutely.
0: It? And this most certainly has. So it starts on the 8th of July in the Epstein Theatre. How many nights is it on for?
2: Four nights, is it? 8th to the 11th of doing it.
1: 3rd to the 11th,
0: yeah. You had a sellout crowd. In the St. Helens Theatre Royal.
1: We had a sellout crowd in the St. Helens Theatre Royal.
2: And at the Royal Court.
1: Sold out in the Royal Court, downstairs in the Royal Court, in the studio there. That was on, I mean, that ran for a full week. And had two shows a day. On some of the days. And it was a great audiences.
2: Yeah, it was,
1: and
2: actually.
1: They loved it. And we have a sing-along at the end, don't we?
2: That's it, that's what I like about it, because it brings a different kind of theatre audience in, do you know what I mean? Brings all the footy lads in. Like, my mates come and watch it, do you know what I mean? They were like, what are you doing acting, are you? I was like, yeah, blah, blah, blah.
1: But I think the main thing to say as well is if you don't like football, I always say to people who say, I don't really like football, when I mention the play to them, but it's not about football, really.
0: Football. It's more about an alliance to your team. It's a human story, isn't it?
1: It is.
0: You know what I mean?
1: Yeah. How you can be so different,
0: you know, doesn't matter,
1: and yet so similar,
0: related to, you know, what I mean?
2: It's
0: I get it.
2: It's identity in it, and that, do you know what I mean? Just like belonging to something, and like being like, oh, yeah, I see that, I resemble with that.
0: Brilliant. So, how can we buy tickets? But wait there, before I ask you any further, you're a Scouser, I'm assuming you're Liverpool,
2: yeah.
0: Can you take this place in Manchester? If so, do you think it'll do all right?
1: It's
2: got to go to Manny, like,
1: it's got to, but it's also, and the developments on this is that. Because Nicky does a lot of stuff with Liverpool Football Club, there's been interest shown by the supporters clubs over in Ireland.
0: Oh, right,
1: so
0: brilliant.
1: This show on the Epstein was actually a warm-up to go to Dublin, Belfast, Cork and Waterford.
2: Yeah.
0: Oh, superb.
2: Yeah.
0: Nicky's got a big following in Ireland, hasn't he? As a writer.
2: Yeah.
1: So it was going to go there because, of course, the Man United and Liverpool support in Belfast, and well, just in Ireland per se, is fantastic. And then following on from that, as Nicky will tell you himself, the club have got a huge Norwegian following.
0: Oh, cool.
1: All of whom speak English. And there's, I think, is he one of the directors of Liverpool, or he's certainly something?
2: I think he runs the hotels or something. There's a Liverpool Football Club hotel or something.
1: And he wants to take it to Norway.
0: Oh, sure.
2: Yeah.
0: So, I know that fellow well.
1: The Irish tour, unfortunately, has had to be put off till next year because they couldn't get the four theatres in line with each other.
0: Oh, okay. So you need it to all sink and flow. Well, this sounds like it's very exciting, and it's going from strength to strength.
1: It's got legs.
0: Yeah. Well, anyway, guys, go on the Epstein website if you want to buy tickets. Also, where else can we get the tickets, lads?
2: You can go on our socials. There's links to our socials on our Instagrams, on Callum's production page, Beyond the Line Theatre, our private social. I don't know if Neil has Instagram,
0: you're
2: actually.
0: You on social media, Neil.
1: Right, so here's the thing. My agent's manager is from London, and when I went with her, and I've been with her a couple of years now, and of course, as you know...
0: When you say went with her?
1: Well, I was with ones previous, as we are, you know.
0: Oh, you've so moved
1: you tend to move around, don't you?
2: Right.
1: And when I went with Georgina from Smile Casting, she's brilliant, and she said to me, can you send me your handles?
0: Oh.
1: And I said, what's on my door? I said, I don't do none of that Facebook and Twitter and Snotter and all that.
0: Yeah.
1: It's not me. You know what
0: I mean? You know what? When I've been with my agent for like 17 years.
1: Have
0: and
1: you?
0: Like my social media sort of done well.
1: Yeah.
0: And like, she's like, we've got no interest in that. Like, it's not part of the game. Do you know what I mean? No. But now it is.
2: Yeah, it's mad.
0: I think if you've got a bigger following, you've got more chance of getting cast.
2: Absolutely.
0: Which is a bit... But unfortunately, that's the way of the world now.
2: Yeah.
0: But yeah, you've got to build that up around it to give you that, you know, gravitas.
1: I mean, I'm not bad on computers and things like that. I just think Facebook is the devil's work.
0: Oh, I can't say that, can I? Yeah. I've come up beyond. Platforms. Oh, but boys, half the world. That's the title of the play.
1: It's two cities, half
0: the
1: world away. Two
0: cities, half the world away. Of course it is.
1: Like the Oasis song.
0: Yeah.
1: And you get a fine rendition by a fine singer at the end. Oh, sorry, that's me.
0: You sing at the end, don't you? Yeah. That's typical Nicky style. Getting them all going at the end. Oh, but guys, thank you for coming in and absolute best of luck with the show.
2: Nice one, John.
0: See you in a bit.
1: Nice, John.
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Hello, I'm Mike Peters, Liverpool's showbiz king. 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

Jeremy Healy, Sybil, John Please Women, Baby D, Oceanic, Dream Frequency, and many, many more live on stage. 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

Yes, a little bit of the Jacksons there. Apparently they're going back on tour. Our little Daisy's got me harassed for tickets. So I'll have to get online and see if I can find them. But yeah, it's Jackson everywhere at the moment. I know Netflix are bringing a new documentary out, which is probably going to be a little bit controversial. But who remembers Ocean Colour scene? Another belter.

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I tell you what, mate, Razorlight, take me back. They really, really do. I've just looked at the date on here and it says 1899. I reckon that's 1999. Maybe. But yeah, I hope you're all having a lovely, lovely, lovely Sunday. And there's a little bit of Rhythm of the Night.

classic. This takes me back. Because I remember just when Sister was a massive Whitney Houston fan. And this is when The Bodyguard, I think this was like The Bodyguard, that song at the album. But yeah, she used to collect little pictures of Whitney Houston and put them in a little folder. And yeah, it went weird. It's what kids do, innit? Anyway, video killer, angel style.

Another Tuesday. I tell you what, there's some boss little songs on here today. I hope you're all having a lovely, lovely Sunday. I've heard the sun's cracking the flags out there a bit. It's absolutely lovely. So if you're out there in the garden, here's a little bit of Belinda.

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Oh, you've got to love a little bit of Take That, haven't you, eh? I've noticed a few videos of them lately online where they're dancing in the new concert. And maybe just forget that now. Leave that in the 20s, perhaps. Or, I don't know, or maybe just giving the people what they want. Anyway, here's a bit of 5-star.

In Demand Decades, Johnny Mays, Sunday Service, Wendell. I was in Casualty once and I played a character called Wendell. He was a down and out homeless man. Yeah, I found it very easy. He had really perfect teeth for a homeless man. Anyway, here's some Phil Collins.

When was it? That was a while ago. Anyway, guys, it's been eventful. Thank you very much for listening. I love yous all, and I'll see yous all next week. I'm going to leave you with my mate, Shay. Ta-da.

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How good is that? Fleetwood Mac's everywhere on the Decades Jukebox. How are you? It's Shay Hake with you until 10. I hope your weekend has gone really well. I want to welcome you to the Decades Jukebox. A huge thanks to the legend John May for an amazing show. You know how the drill is. And if you don't, let me just explain to you. I'm going to be playing Liverpool's best requests ever from across the decades. And all you have to do is choose what they are. 60030, start your message with the word decades, or get me on the in-demand player, which is exactly what John's done. He's currently doing a bit of painting in the house to get it nice and ready and fresh for the summer. And he'd love a song for his lovely wife, Danny, because it's an absolute cool tune. I agree, John.

Ha-has, the sun always shines on TV for Pete in McGull. It's Shay Haig on the Decades Jukebox with our amazing friends at Peninsula Property. I'll tell you all about them a little later on in the show. Hello to Calvin. He says he did some volunteer work today in Birkenhead and has also been to visit his granddad. And he wants me to say a happy belated birthday to his cousin Nathan in Manchester. And Calvin has asked for an absolute anthem from Razorlight. Turn this one up and sing it from the top of your lungs. It's America on the Decades Jukebox.

0: Sir Elton's Are You Ready for Love for Roy. He's asked for that and he's got it. Hello to Phil. I've got your Stevie Wonder track to come in the next 30 minutes. Now, this next song, I want to play it for Gemma and Rick's nephew. And it's his birthday today. And apparently, he's asked for it so all the other kids can dance along too. He needs to go to bed early, so I'm going to play it right now. I'll be back with more of Liverpool's best requests ever in just a few minutes' time.
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Stevie Wonder's Signed, Sealed, Delivered on the Decades Jukebox. Playing that one for Phil. He wants to send that to his parents who have just celebrated their wedding anniversary and they are huge Stevie Wonder fans. Ahead of that, we had Jo. She wanted the brand new heavies and Dream On Dreamer. It's Jay Hake on the Decades Jukebox with our friends at Peninsula Property. 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

Pat and Mick. Haven't stopped dancing yet. And you can be dancing along with Pat Sharp and a load of other amazing superstars like The Fizz, Tapao, Sybil, Nadine Coyle from Girls Aloud, the voice of M People, Heather Small, and Boys Life in our main arena at Retrospective Festival. And it's all hosted by the hitman himself, Mr. Pete Waterman. We've also got the return of Reminisce Classical on the stage in the woods with live performances from Rosala and Christine Blonde. You can grab your tickets now at retrospectivefestival.com. Hello to James in Runcorn. I know he's coming to Retrospective Festival, and you've asked for an absolute anthem from the script. This is Hall of Fame on the Decades Jukebox.

Heaven 17 for Keith in Liskeard. If you want your favourite song played on the radio, it's simple. All you have to do, send me a text, 60030, start your message with the word decades, or get me on the Interman player, which is what I also want you to do for our feature between 8 and 9. It's called Six Word Sunday. And the clue's in the name. I want you to describe your day to me in just six words. Hello to Claire. She's asked for this absolute classic from the Cranberries and says it was the first single she ever bought. I'll speak to you in a bit.

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Maria Vidal's Body Rock for Jane and Lisa. It's Shay Hake on the Decades Jukebox with our friends at Peninsula Property. If you want to hear your favourite song on the radio, all you need to do is send me a text, 60030, start that message with the word Decades, or get me on the in-demand player, just like Dave Cowley has done. Hello to you, sir. You've asked for an absolutely brilliant song from Fleetwood Mac, released in 1977. It's The Chain.

Queen and David Bowie's Under Pressure for Big Nick. That's his favourite song. I need to say a massive hello to Oliver R. He says, me and my bestie Millie listen all the time in work, most Sundays. We absolutely love the show. Any chance we can have this from Pink? Of course you can, guys.

George Benson's Turn Your Love Around on the Decades Jukebox. Hello to Jamie. I've got your song from Queen on the way in the next 10 minutes. And also Josh, the song for your mum is coming up very, very soon as well. Ruby has been in touch via the In Demand player and she's asked for her favourite song. She says she loves the soulful vocals and the memorable melody. This song is just one of the best from the Fugees. Strong.

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The voice of M People, Heather Smalls, moving on up on the Decades Jukebox. How are you? It's Shay Hake with our friends at Peninsula Property. Let's do a few six-word Sundays, which is basically you guys describing your day to me in just six words. Chloe says, family lunch, too much dessert consumed. Hello to Oliver. You've said garden tidied, back now officially complaining. Mia and Ken say coffee, crosswords complete, Sunday satisfaction achieved. And Grace says dog walk turned into countryside adventure. Let me know how your Sunday's gone in just six words. 60030, start that message with the word decades or get me on the Interman player.

How good is that? Queen, Somebody to Love for Jamie. Hello to Josh. He says, Shay, can I please have Stevie Wonder for once in my life for my mum, Faye? It's her birthday tomorrow. Thanks, pal. I won't say how old she is. He has put the age. 21 again, Faye. Happy birthday to you.

Sixpence None the Richer's Kiss Me for Zoe. Apparently, that's her karaoke song. I'll be back with loads more of Liverpool's best requests ever for Ange and Connor in the next half an hour.

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The Boss. Born to Run for Connor. He saw him at Anfield and absolutely loved it. Ahead of that, Freeze and I Owe You for Mark. How are you? It's Shay Hake on the Decades Jukebox in association with the amazing Peninsula Property. Maz, I've got your song from Naina Cherry on the way after this. For Ange, she absolutely loves the Christians, and this song is one of her favourites. 60030, start your message with the word Decades if you want us your favourite song, or get me on the In Demand player.

What a choice. Naina Cherry's Buffalo Stance for Maz. Hello to Victoria. You've asked for a song from Cher that was your nan's favourite, and every time you hear it, it puts a huge smile on your face. From 1971, it's Gypsies, Tramps and Thieves on the Decades Jukebox.

0: The brilliant Natalie Imbruglia's Torn. For Natalie, she says it's a song she always has on full volume while she's in the car. I've got requests on the way for Samuel and for Kirsty too, so don't you dare go anywhere.
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the Beach Boys. Wouldn't it be nice for Gina? It's the Decades Jukebox with me, Shay Hake, in association with the amazing Peninsula Property. We are just under half an hour away from the king of late night radio, Mr. Pete Price. He's here at 10 and he's got a brilliant guest, a crank, a rant, the world famous Peaceful Hour at midnight, and of course loads of Liverpool's best songs ever. Just like this, which I'm playing for Samuel. He says it's one of the best songs he's ever heard, and he's a huge fan of Tears for Fears. So turn this one up, Samuel, and just enjoy it. It's Everybody Wants to Rule the World.

The Archie, Sugar Sugar for Dave and Maria. They're all the way in Halton. If you want to get your favourite song on the radio, you haven't got long left. Send me a text, 60030, start your message with the word decades, or get me on the In Demand player, which is exactly what Steve, Dan and Ryan have done. Good evening to you, lads. They're all at work and want this song from Erasure to give them a little bit of motivation heading towards their break. It's Stop on the Decades Jukebox

George Michael's Fast Love for Mike McDonald and Karen. They absolutely love that. I've got two more songs to play. Hello to Dave Holt. He says, good evening, Shay. Can you please play Bon Jovi's Living on a Prayer for Dave and all the gang who had a great time in Heswall on the Wirral today? Thanks. Keep up the good work. Of course I can, Dave.

Bon Jovi's Living on a Prayer on the Decades Jukebox, and that is it. I am done and dusted. Pete Price, the king of late night radio, is up next. Thank you for all your messages. It's been my absolute pleasure to play some of Liverpool's best requests ever. Whatever you are doing for the rest of Sunday and into the week, be safe, be careful, have an amazing time. I'm back on Monday evening from 10 with a late show. Or if you can't make it then, I'll catch you again at 7 o'clock next Sunday.

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0: Pete Price on Sunday. The very best of Pete Price. The movers, the shakers, celebrity guests, influencers, and people in the spotlight. The best of the calls on Pete's priceless moments and the peaceful hour. Local radio at its very best.
1: Can't be Sunday again. It must be. I'm sitting in the seat. How are you? Oh, my word. In demand decades. Peter Price. Two producers, not one, two. Dougie in front of me, Jonathan in Manchester. And we've got a show for you tonight. I'm really, really pleased to be with you. I love this because it's the end of the week and start of the week. It's magic for me, so I'm delighted. And just saw myself on screen then for a second. Was there a reason for that?
2: Just checking the cameras.
1: All right. So there are cameras on. So ladies and gentlemen, I can't actually pick my nose because people can see me, and that's why I never went into Big Brother. Seriously. They asked me to go into Big Brother a few years ago. Long time ago. And I've got this dreadful habit of picking my nose, and I'm just ashamed of it. Apart from the fact I swear like a trooper. So could imagine me in Big Brother. Enough! Let's play some music!

0: Dinderman Decades. It's Pete Price with you. I've got to tell you something. Gentlemen, and maybe a few ladies who use razor blades. I saw them on a social media, which they're an eighth of the price of the brand that I use for razor blades. And I thought, well, I'll try them because it's a lot cheaper. Never again. Absolutely never again. I see these adverts on social media for these particular brand of razor blades at the most ridiculously cheap price. I now know why you pay for expensive razor blades. You should have seen the state of my face after one shave. Be careful. If you're buying them, be careful. I'm telling you now, and you know the make I'm talking about. You see it everywhere. You don't use razor blades?
1: No, I haven't shaved for about 4 years.
0: He hasn't shaved for about 4 years, so he's all right. It's In Demand Decades. I've got a very interesting young man with me tonight called Vlad. Now, when you meet a guy called Vlad, and he tells you he lives in Transylvania, you've got to interview him, have you?
1: Oh, yeah.
0: It's as simple as that. You're from where? Vlad, that's a hell of a name. What, you, Transylvania? I was born there. You grew up in Dracula country? Yes. Oh, I've got to interview you. Simple as that.

0: course, we are in the World Cup now, which is interesting because all the stories I keep hearing are negative. Refs being banned, people not being allowed in, a lot of Scottish fans not being allowed in. And one guy was on, it was costing him £11,620 and he's been refused entry into America. It doesn't make any sense at all. It really is quite scary. And it's going to be interesting to see that how this whole football tournament finishes up. It really, have you got an opinion?
1: Interesting how it turns up, it finishes, because I think Mr. Trump's going to try and be in as many photographs as possible and be everywhere because he's going to try and make it about himself.
0: But, which is what he's about anyway.
1: Oh, of course it is, yes.
0: But he invented the word narcissist.
1: He probably did, yeah. He's a strange cookie, isn't he?
0: But, he is indeed.
1: But interesting to watch it. There's a lot of football on. There's going to be a lot of late nights and early mornings.
0: Yeah, but it's what fascinates me is the amount of people who are losing money on it and the ticket prices are scandalous. And of course, these people who have been knocked back on the money because they're not allowed back can't sell the tickets because there's so many tickets for sale.
1: Yeah, people bought them thinking they're going to make a load of money and they're not because... Yeah. And you're not even allowed to take a... You weren't allowed to take a water bottle in to the grounds because...
0: Because of the cost of the water in
1: because they wanted to sell you. Now they've reneged on that because it's a little bit hot over there. So you're going to need a little bit of water, aren't you? So
0: It's watch this space, isn't it all the time? It is In Demand Decades. It's Pete Price. It's Sunday night. We don't care what we talk about. It's important that we talk about it, though.

0: It's In Demand Decades. It's Sunday night. It's Pete Price with you. And I've got to get it off your chest. Coming off in a second. So stay with us. So tonight on my show, we've got a guest. We've got a crank. We've got to get it off your chest. We've got conversation. We've got music. I've got two great producers, so the show's got to be good. Presenter's a bit dodgy, but the rest of it's good. So coming up soon, get it off your chest.
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0: It's time for Get It Off Your Chest here on In Demand Decades on a Sunday night. And I am going to the Southport Festival, by the way. I'm hosting it, I think, with Claire Simo, but I'll tell you more about that.
1: Summer Soiree,
0: is that what it's called?
1: I think so.
0: Yes. I've got to come straight from London, up on a train, because I'll be doing telly in the morning, and then straight to Southport.
1: That sounds beautiful.
0: Which will be interesting, yeah. Anyway, get it off your chest. Let's get it off your chest. Selfies. Now, a couple of points I've got to make over this. So, I watched four lovely ladies, absolutely beautiful young ladies, taking photographs the other day around a table. First of all, they look exactly the same. They've had the same lips done, the same eyebrows done, the same hair, the same everything. So all the selfies look exactly the same. And I counted, they must have taken 80 before they even said hello. So as soon as they sat down, they were doing, I mean, it was crazy, but incredibly entertaining to watch. Now, I am very flattered if somebody asks me, can I have a photograph with you, which I get all the time. And I don't mind it in any shape or form. If people are polite, if they're rude, then I won't. Now, there's two issues that I've just had recently. I'm in my car, in the car park, and I've got some stuff in the boot. I'm trying to get out. And there's somebody walking around trying to take a photo of me. So I turned around and I went, hi, do you want a photo with me? And the verbal abuse I got, photo with you, what the F-F-F-E-C-C, never heard anything like it in my life. And then he's up on the next level trying to take a photo again. I said, do you want? But he wouldn't have it. That was one. Second one was, I was out with six friends having dinner and someone was taking a photograph of me from across the restaurant. I'm no one. They want a photo, fine. Just ask me. But it's across the, and in the end, I got so fed up because I was conscious of trying to eat my food. I went over and they totally denied taking a photo. So I shouted across the restaurant, you six, was he taking photos? And they all said, yes. Thank you very much indeed. If you see me in the street, if I've got chance and you're nice, I will always do a photo. And yes, I do videos. I'm not a lizard. I'm sure you've seen that in London. There was 20 guys. They go down for the FA Cup every year. Whoever's wins, it doesn't matter anymore. It's a meeting of 20 middle-aged guys and a couple of younger ones.

It's In Demand Tech Aces. It's Pete Price with you. It's Sunday night. Hello, how are you? Can you believe this weather? We don't know what day it's going to be. You don't know what to wear. You don't know what to go to work in the morning because you come home absolutely sweltering. It really is scary, this weather, but it isn't just us. It's all over the world. Right, my guest is coming up. So I walk in to this bar, fabulous bar in Liverpool. There's a good-looking lad behind the bar who's making cocktails for me and my four friends. I want to speak to this guy because he was charming. I say, good-looking lad, can't lie about it, good-looking lad. I went up and I said, what's your name? So he said, Vlad. So I went, that's a great name. Where are you from? He said, Transylvania. So straight away, we've invited him after his break to come and have a drink with us. So he comes and has a coffee with us. He's now a director, videographer and a photographer. And I had to have him in to interview him. And it was an interview I did a while ago. He's now got a beautiful, beautiful girlfriend. He's doing really, really well. But he's going to tell you all about Transylvania and Dracula.

0: It's In Demand Decades. It's Pete Price with you, and it's time for the first part of my interview with the guest. As you know, if you listen to the show, that I look back on my interviews. If you don't know, and by the way, if you want to hear any of the interviews, you can hear it on Catch Up, In Demand Decades Catch Up, which is brilliant. I absolutely love it. I'm looking back over the interviews. I've interviewed so many people over the years from all walks of life. This young man was fascinating. His name was Vlad. He comes from Transylvania, so I need to know about Dracula. So I said, you've got to completely, first of all, sit down and let me interview you each. He said, yeah. And he was an intelligent young man who is now a director, videographer and photographer. So I said, Vlad, tell me about the place. Wow.
1: Hi. So, Transylvania is the northern western region of Romania.
2: So it's Transylvania. Now, as you know, all of you, straight away, and of course it's pronounced Transylvania, as you know, it is Dracula. I said to Vlad, do you fancy doing an interview? He said, why not? So I want to know who he is, what he's doing here, but then I want to know what it was like growing up when he was first aware of Dracula and what the country was about. And then, of course, Prince Charles has homes over there. So, Vlad, first of all, thank you for talking to me.
1: Thank you so much for having me, Pete. It's great. What a great experience, like we were saying earlier. It's two strangers in a bar, and then you just get to meet so many. As a bartender, especially, you get to meet so many interesting people. And stuff. So it's great being here, mate.
2: Well, you have to talk in your job, because before you were born and before I was in show business, I was in catering, but that's another story. And I did everything, and I did bartendering, the lot. And it's now a very, very lucrative profession. So, first of all, why are you in England?
1: So I came to England about 7 years ago to study here. I went down south in Southampton. I studied film production. So I finished my studies there, lived there for about 5 years, and then moved up here about almost 2 years ago, up in Liverpool.
2: So why film production?
1: Film production. Well, I always wanted to do something artsy. Since I got my first phone, I was maybe, I don't even know, 7 years old maybe. And I remember I had this little camera. It was a Nokia something, but it was quite thick, and it had a 1.3 megapixel camera on it, and it could do video. And so I used to play around with it all day, just create characters and just film myself around the house doing little skits, I suppose. If TikTok was a thing back then, I'd probably be very famous by now with all the silly, goofy things I used to do. But I just was always interested in filmmaking, putting a story out there, and just, acting, singing. After I finished my high school, I then had to decide, okay, what do I want to do for university? I knew I wanted to, just get out there. I've been in the same hometown. It's called Cluj, where I'm from. And I've been there for so long, and I knew so many people. But I always wanted, I was almost like thirsty for just meeting new people and just see what's out there. And I was looking at film universities in Romania. There are a couple. The best one back then, it was back in Bucharest, which is the capital city of Romania. It's out of town. And I was like, okay, do I want to go to Bucharest? If I actually leave my hometown, may as well just go somewhere else. And I was always passionate about English, and I was always passionate about the English culture and just England in general. And so I was like, why not just apply?
2: Were your family supportive of you when you were going to college over filming?
1: 100%. I'm an only child, so it was
2: spoiled.
1: Well, that's what people say, but not really, or at least I don't think so. My parents, they were always very supportive, and when they said I want to go abroad and to another country, they were like, weren't extremely happy about my decision, but obviously they were so happy to support me no matter what. They were like, if this is what you want, this is what's going to make you happy, 100% go for it. I was never a rich kid, so my parents were never rich, and I never went on every single school trip. So just to put things into perspective, I was never really brought up with a lot of money. So coming over here to England, prices are maybe 5 times bigger over here than back at home. So the start was a bit slow. I had to get a job straight away once I got here. I started working as a chef making pizzas. So that was fun. So I had to make my own money. Obviously, they did help me with a little bit, 2 months rent sort of thing. It's probably all the family savings they had. Maybe not. But, you know, it was a big sum of money back when I first got here.
2: So you're working, but your dream is making films.
1: Yes, yes, yes. So I started my studies here in film production. My dream was always to be a film director or even just be involved with films as an actor or just be, get involved in a creative space. It turned out to be a slower process than I thought it was going to be. I thought, you know, finishing uni, this was me, 19 years old, dreaming.
2: Which we all do when we're 19.
1: Absolutely. Yeah. So I was thinking, oh, can't wait to finish uni and just get straight into it, be a film director of Warner Brothers and make the next Harry Potter film. But no, it turns out it's not that easy and it's not that quick of a process. So I had to, you know, do hospitality ever since. And yeah.
2: But every actor, everybody in my industry, because I've been in it for 50 years, have always had to get a job until it happens. And as long as you're grounded and you know that. Now, you see, I'm sitting here and we've never met before. We met once in this bar. I'm doing this interview, but already I've got a great idea for you. I've just done an article and a piece about being a tourist in my own city.
1: Right.
2: Now, wouldn't it be great to make a film? I grew up in Transylvania and didn't realize how big it was in the world because of Dracula. So let me take you to my Transylvania.
1: That would, yeah. See, that's the thing. When you're young and you're trying to be creative and make your own films, you think, okay, I need to be the next Tarantino, I need to be the next Scorsese, whatever, trying to make up stories that never actually happened in your life. And that's what I realized while at uni, probably very late towards the end of university, I realized if you want a good story, it's got to come from within. You can't just try to pretend to be someone else. People see through that anyway, like if you're trying to be someone you're not. And then, yeah, I've realized only recently that true stories and good stories that stick with people always come from the heart.
2: What made you come to Liverpool?
1: So after 5 years in Southampton, I felt like I've done pretty much everything there is to do over there. It's not the biggest city. It's a you know, decent sized city. It's quite student-y. So wherever you go is just loads of students. And after finishing university, I just thought, doesn't really feel like my place anymore. So I always wanted to, you know, just check out other places. And my idea was London at first, but London's very expensive and London's very big. So it does come with a price. You know, there's a lot of price. It does come with, you know, there's more things to do, but it's more expensive. And so I had a friend, Peter, a very good friend of mine, in Southampton. He used to be a regular at the bar I used to work for. And then he's from Liverpool and he always was the happiest man I've ever seen. Every time, you know, he walks through the door, brings a smile to everyone's faces. It's just a nice, genuinely nice guy. And he was always talking about Liverpool being the world's capital of the city of the, you know, the capital of the world, and it's where it's at, and Liverpool's a great city, and live music. And I didn't need much more convincing. I was like, you know what, let me just try Liverpool. Let's just go up here.
2: When you got the, did you come by train?
1: Well, I went on a long holiday to Canada, and then when I came back, I flew into
2: Liverpool,
1: yeah.
2: Right. What was your first impression of Liverpool?
1: It still is. I tell this to everyone that wants to move up here. It's honestly the liveliest city I've ever seen. London's great, but this is London, but more, but friendlier for sure. People are much friendlier. People actually give a damn about you. They actually want to talk to you. They actually care. And it's just more intimate, I would say, but in a very, very cool way. Is you just, first of all, live music. I mean, if you like live music, Liverpool is by far the place to be at. Everywhere you go, Matthew Street, or just anywhere in the city center, there's always somebody strumming their guitar, singing their head off. And just, yeah, live music is the one, I think, my favorite part about Liverpool, I think. Just the, not even the nightlife, because, like, you know, I'm not that much into clubbing anymore, but just going out to a venue, have a beer, listen to some live music, see some true talent.
2: It's nice that you say people give a damn. They do. You couldn't sit here on your own without somebody talking to you. There's no way you could come to Liverpool and be left alone. I'll tell you something which you won't know at all. Southampton and Liverpool have a terrible rivalry. Did you know that there was a
1: rivalry? When it comes to football?
2: No, ships. So what happened was, Southampton's one of the biggest ports in England. Yeah. Liverpool used to be one of the biggest ports in England. The beautiful thing about Liverpool is when the big ships come in, the cruise ships, they walk straight into the city. In Southampton, it's not the same sort of experience. I won't say what I think about it, but we have fought to get our ships back, and Southampton have tried to stop us. We've been to the Court of Human Rights. We're now getting the ships back, because every ship that comes into Liverpool is worth £1 million to us in tourism, and we're getting them back. And would you rather sail into Liverpool or sail into Southampton?
1: Personally, now that I've lived here, and I'm an advocate for Southampton, obviously it's my first love coming here, but honestly, Liverpool is better, in my opinion.
2: Yeah. And you're totally right. Totally right. Now, the excitement I got when you said Transylvania. Mm. Now, I don't watch horror movies. I am terrified. Interview with the Vampires was one of my favorite movies of that type, but I don't like getting scared. But Transylvania, is the images are stunningly beautiful, but also scary. What is it like living? And when were you first aware of Dracula?
1: So Dracula's always been around. Like, I can't remember. This was
2: so
1: like
2: you grew up with it.
1: Yeah.
2: Were you aware of it?
1: Yes. So I was aware of the myth. So we obviously they teach you at school about Vlad the Impaler, who was actually, you know, the original Dracula.
2: Who you're named after?
1: Maybe. Vlad. Yeah. Not. Yeah.
2: Vlad the Impaler. Yeah. So I'm interviewing Vlad the Impaler.
1: That's right. No, yeah, they teach you in school about the history and about, you know, him, how cruel of a ruler he was back, I don't know, 500 years ago, and how he used to impale the Ottomans and whoever tried to attack and take over. And, you know, they would impale people outside of his castles as a warning sign, do not come near me. And I mean, I wouldn't come near that kind of thing whenever you see some. Well, obviously that was a long time ago, but it's still taught in schools of how cruel he was and stuff like that. So that's why the myth of Dracula comes from, you know, all the blood and all the. There's one funny story actually. Well, not that funny for the person that it happened to, but basically back in the day, he was such a cruel and radical ruler that if someone stole even a chicken from a place, whenever they caught them, they used to cut their hands off. So it happened a couple of times, and then after that, no one stole anything anymore. So he ruled by fear, but there was, you know, there was discipline. So it was super extreme. And all the stories and stuff like that about Dracula, him being a vampire, it's obviously romanticized.
2: But it's romanticized to a huge industry that's made billions over the years.
1: That's correct.

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1: When we say the best songs ever, we really do mean it.
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0: Demand decades, and one thing about my conversations on this show on Sunday, you can go right across the board from footballers to actors to singers to binmen to anybody. But today it's Vlad, and I had to say to him, so in Transylvania, Vlad, is there just one castle, and is that the special castle?
1: Yeah, so there is one considered to be Dracula's castle. It's called the Bran Castle, and it's in Transylvania, and it's a beautiful, beautiful castle. Amongst Transylvania's got so many nice castles, all medieval style, just beautiful. If you ever want to travel Transylvania, put castles up there on your list because they're honestly one of a kind. You get the English castles that are, you know, obviously older and made of stone, but the Transylvanian castles, they're different in a way that
2: they seem to have turrets and long, tall, and built on the most unbelievable rock.
1: Yeah. They're really unbelievable. They're really, really cool. You can do a whole castle crawl if you wanted to. So growing up in Transylvania, it wasn't that advertised as, oh, come to Transylvania, the land of Dracula. I think only recently they started, for example, there's this music festival called Untold Festival. And its whole marketing, you know, strategy is come to the world's fantasy capital, mystical capital with all sorts of fairy tale, characters and stuff like that. So they are bringing that back in a very, very cool way. It's not to advertise, I'm not related to them whatsoever. I've been to many, many editions.
2: Advertise all you want.
1: Yeah.
2: Don't worry about a thing.
1: I mean, if that brings people over to Transylvania, sure. they have been going for about 10 years now, I believe, 10 editions. And every year they bring about 300,000 people around there, at least, to this music festival. It's got everything. It's got about 10 stages. It's right in the middle of Cluj, where I'm from. And it's one of the things that make me really proud to be from there, I think, because it's, you know, there's so many tourists coming in every summer for that particular festival. Brings in, you know, a lot of money and also a lot of nice new people. And it's just nice to finally, you know, hear good things about Romania and Transylvania. And when people talk about this festival, which is, I think it's number five in the world right now. It's around there with Tomorrowland, if anyone's listening and is into those festivals.
2: Now, tell me, do they make many, many films there? Have you been aware of many film units filming horror films?
1: Horror films? Not that much. It's mostly
2: medieval
1: dramas.
2: Sword fencing.
1: Right. Yes. Loads of historical films. Yeah. Loads of historical films. This was I was a bit young, and they also seem a bit boring to me. They all came up, you know, I don't know, in the 60s, 70s, 80s sort of era, and then they were very long and they're historical films. They're not made to, they're not the Hollywood blockbusters that, you know, when you watch when you're young, you're like, wow, I want to watch explosions. You're just a kid. You don't really want to watch a 3-hour film about, you know, some historical figure back in Romania. So I was never really into Romanian filmmaking. There are a few directors that are still relevant nowadays, but they haven't really gone out of Romania that much. So they're not like that internationally acclaimed. The film industry is good. I've been to multiple festivals, film festivals in Romania. They're great. But personally, I don't really watch Romanian films that much. Yeah.
2: Now tell me, what is Romania like? If I was to arrive off a plane, you pick me up, is it a lot of countryside? Are there a lot of cities? Are there towns? Is it medieval? Is it backward? I don't mean backwards as in as a place, but backwards as in, oh, I'm going back in time.
1: Yeah, so if you want to go, Transylvania is great for hiking. It's great. So Romania in general, it's got everything geographically wise. It's got the Carpathian Mountains, beautiful, beautiful mountains. We got the Black Sea. There's a delta, the Danube Delta. It's over there. We've got hundreds and hundreds of species of animals. We've got 60% of the European population of brown bears is there. It's great. When it comes to nature, there's so much of it, hiking and just beautiful, beautiful sights.
2: And brown bears.
1: And brown bears.
2: Violent brown bears.
1: Mm-hmm.
2: Fine. Have you ever had one attack the house?
1: No. Oh. I'm from a city that's not so much in the middle
2: city.
1: Of the mountains.
2: Right.
1: I'm from a city, yeah. But even though there's this touristy town called Brasov, and it's right in the middle of the Carpathian Mountains, and they still get bears on the streets just looking into dumpsters and stuff like that. So
2: Interesting. Now, give us a flavour of Romania now with the war situation. Let's get a little bit serious now. What are your politics like? Not yours personally, but Romania. What is the atmosphere and the feel? Is there a fear? Are you friends with Russia or not? Tell us.
1: Overall, obviously, I haven't lived there for like 7 years now, but...
2: But you're conscious of what's going on.
1: Of course, yeah, and I still keep in touch with my family, my friends, and they're all joking around like, oh, we're going to go to war and stuff like that, not to scare anyone, obviously, but it's obviously just jokes. I don't believe there's going to be a war. I don't think it's going to extend past what's happening right now. Hopefully not, but I really don't think so. We're not on Russia's side, let's say. Romania's never really... been like that, especially after, you know, the communism era, which ended in the 90s, late 80s, early 90s. We're still a country that struggles to get back from communism. Communism's often associated with the USSR, and it's not, people don't really tend to like that sort of style of ruling, and you know, it's been a struggle, and my generation hasn't felt it. I was born in 96, so I never really felt communism. I don't really, all I can know is just what my parents told me about it and stuff. But overall, yeah, Romania, I would say it's not on Russia's side, I don't think.
2: Interesting. Yeah. Is it a good place for young people, or do young people leave to see the world?
1: If you want to study in Cluj, in Transylvania, it's one of the best places to be. It's cheap. It's great fun. Where I'm from is full of students. There's two massive universities. There's tens of thousands of students coming every year, which is also really cool because growing up, this is a interesting fact, there were no other races apart from white people.
2: Right. That's interesting.
1: I saw the first black man when I was maybe 14. I saw him on the street and I was like, wow, hey, look, it's a black man. That's crazy. It's great that now every time I go back home, there's just so many types of people out there, and it's just so nice to feel that finally Romania is part of this international, because coming here to England and London, it's like everywhere you look, wow, he's from Japan, he's from just, you know, just all the countries in the world. It's just a mix of people, which is great.
2: It's interesting you say that, because I'm from a totally different generation to you because of my age, but I had one black man in school. Only one, and it was like, wow.
1: Right.
2: And yeah. One fat guy in school, because there was no obesity, there was nothing. Mm-hmm. So it was weird, and then you grow up in the world, and you realize, and Liverpool now is cosmopolitan, yeah. Beyond anything. How have you been treated as somebody who's come from Romania? And be honest, have people been welcoming, or have you had any negativity?
1: I've never actually experienced any type of negativity when it comes to where I'm from. I think before coming over here, I had a bit of a fear back maybe 10, 15 years ago. Let's say, not obviously not to generalize, but generally the Roma population, if you're familiar with it, they had a pretty bad name across Europe. I'm not sure nowadays, I haven't heard anything about that. But coming from Romania, I always thought, you know, people might think I'm a gypsy or something, and I'm up to no good, and it's obviously stereotypes.
2: Well, like Liverpool has stereotypes.
1: Yeah,
2: not
1: yeah.
2: Now like it used to, but years ago you were a thief if you lived in Liverpool. So these places have stereotypes. So Romania had a stereotype, but you found no hostility to you.
1: Not at all. Not at all. Obviously, there's different ethnicities. There's the Roma population and the Romanians, and because of the name, I think Poland even has the same name for both of them. So it was always a confusion. And coming from Romania, I thought I was going to be a bit like, oh, people are going to think, you know, all the stereotypes they say about the Roma population and stuff like that. And so I had that at the back of my mind, but never encountered anything negative. And I think, you know, I was telling people this, I was like, it doesn't matter. One of my friends wants to move to England, and he said, oh, do you think they're going to say something? Just like I said, you know, they're going to think, you know, up to no good and stuff like that. And I said, you know what, man, it's just, it takes 1 minute to have a conversation with anyone from England to tell you, to then they know if, you know, you're a nice person or not. People are not judgmental whatsoever over here. I can tell everyone you're more than welcome. England's super welcoming, and there's nothing to be scared of. That's what I would say to my old self if I could.
2: So you're living over here, you've got a job to make ends meet, but you still have this dream of being in the film industry. What are you doing about that?
1: So right now, I am actually trying to open my own photography studio, photography/videography. I've been to multiple viewings this past 2 weeks, and I think I'm finally about to get one. Put all the equipment in there and just, do like, you know, headshot photography and shoot some videos, some films, whatever, really. Yeah, I'm trying to grow that as a full-time thing. I think that would be great.

0: my guest. So, director, videographer, photographer, just an amazingly talented man. I had to ask him, would you ever go back to Transylvania?
1: Probably not.
2: No.
1: No.
2: But do you not think that because of what we talked about, and I'm sure, I hope, people have been fascinated by it, because Transylvania's got such a phenomenal name around the world, do you not think that you could maybe commute and help through your film industry your own country?
1: That's an interesting point. I was so focused on just myself, and you know, if anyone listening,
2: well, you're only young.
1: Yeah,
2: you've got a long way to go.
1: That's what I was gonna say. There might be some young people watching and listening, and you know, when you're in your mid-20s, I'm 27 now, so when you're like early 20s, mid-20s, personally, I never considered, okay, what can I give back? I think at the moment, it was a period where I'm just, you know, focused on a bit on myself, not selfishly, but just trying to,
2: it was selfishly.
1: We're all selfish.
2: When we're 27 and 20s and 21, we are all selfish. So let's not beat around the bush.
1: Right.
2: So
1: right.
2: In other words, you're getting yourself together, but then the future.
1: It's definitely an idea, and it's definitely on the list, on my bucket list. I think every time I speak to somebody, I'm always positive about Transylvania and want to make people experience what I've experienced and what I saw, because I know how beautiful of a country it is, Romania. I think one day for sure, definitely. Yeah.
2: Have you been doing much traveling around England?
1: Yeah, so I used to live down south, and I saw the whole south coast and been to London and it was mainly the south coast when I was living down there, and then up here I went maybe not that far, as Manchester probably the farthest.
2: Oh, so you haven't seen Scotland or the Lake District, so you've got all that to come.
1: I've got all that to look forward to, yeah.
2: I believe you want to take citizenship?
1: Yes, so actually I'm in the middle of my application now. I've just taken passport photos today actually just before coming here, and yeah, that's happening. Just need to do some biometrics, and that should be done in a few months, I think, yeah.
2: Why England? Because you could have gone to America, Canada, you've been to Canada on holiday, so why England?
1: England is probably, in my opinion, one of the most powerful countries in the world. I mean, when it comes economically, I always love the idea of England, and to be a British citizen, that just sounds so cool. Also, it's just, it opens up new horizons. Like you said before, I'm not actually, you know, if you're from Romania, or I think a bunch of other countries in the EU, they don't really allow you to go to America to visit there, because they think you might stay there forever. So they need loads of information about you. Do you have a job? Do you have a family here? Do you have a whatever? So it's a whole process which takes months and months and months just to go over for a week and just see the Statue of Liberty or whatever. You know, it's so when it comes to visas and stuff like that, traveling, that's another pro. And I feel like I belong here. I feel like, you know, I made so many friends. When I first came to England, one of my plans were to just integrate myself and just really get a feel for the English life, which I think I did. I kind of like try to stay away from Romanians. They're not in a bad way, but just I really wanted to, you know, just actually be part of it and just get a feel for it and what it's like to be here.
2: What is life like in Liverpool compared to Romania? What's the differences?
1: Well, let's see. I think people here...
2: If any.
1: Yeah. Probably the people, I would say, but I don't know. I think the Eastern European culture, people are not very animated in a way. They're very welcoming and they're super nice once you get to know them. But you might get, you know, the... I don't know, over here people seem to be more animated, more happier, more always eager to share an advice with you. Always, whereas back home, I think, I don't know how to explain it. I think maybe not as visually friendly people, whereas here people seem to be nicer from the get-go, and they actually are. Whereas back home, I think it takes time for someone to trust you first and then open up to you, sort of thing.
2: Apart from the weather, any downside? And be honest. Living here. Apart from missing your mum and dad and your friends and your mates and the weather, which he's complained about, by the way, three times. So
1: yeah, no, the weather does suck a little bit here. I mean, it's England, so. Apart from the weather, I'd have to really think really hard about that. I think everything is... I can't think of anything bad, yeah.
2: Looking back over your course, filmmaking, Do you think it was a good course? Has it given you a grounding?
1: That's interesting. If anyone's listening and wants to pursue a career in filmmaking and wants to go to university for film production, or maybe almost every artsy bachelor's degree, I recommend do it for the life that it gives you, like getting to know other people and maybe get out to your parents' house or whatever, just trying to be in just to learn how to be independent. It's great. But what I've done 4 years at uni, you could probably, if you really dedicate it and you, yeah, if you really want to pursue it, you could just learn it off YouTube in 6 months. 4 years, you could do everything in 6 months. Obviously, university gives you, you know, they put you in touch with people, and you get access to an amazing loads of equipment, like top-notch Hollywood standard equipment and stuff like that. You do get to, you know, team up with other people, so that's very good. But all the knowledge that I learned in university, it's easily accessible everywhere nowadays, I think. It's just, yeah. So it's just for the lifestyle, really, if you want to pursue something like that. But just remember, you don't need university to be a good film director.
2: I've got to ask Vlad, what is your full name?
1: It's Vlad Hanakyuk.
2: And is it just Vlad, not Vladimir?
1: No, it's just Vlad.
2: So it's Vlad?
1: Just Vlad, yeah.
2: Oh, wow.
1: I think Vladimir is Russian. Vladislav, I think Bulgarian and some other Eastern countries. But I think, yeah, Vlad is just Romanian. So it's just Vlad.
2: Do you think you're going to have a great career in filming?
1: I think so, yeah. I believe in manifesting.
2: Really?
1: Yeah, I believe in that. I believe that if you have a positive mindset, anything, you can do anything. And that's another thing about England and about living here, is that you believe it way more when you're over here. People seem to be super supportive of anything, super open, and just, yeah, super friendly. And I think, yeah.
2: And our city now is one of the biggest destinations in filmmaking, so you've actually come at the right time. We've got the film office going to be open. Well, we've got a film office, but the film studios are going to be open, the city council ones. We've got some of the most beautiful, iconic buildings, like Romania have got, with these amazing castles. So you've actually come at a good time.
1: I think so. I think so, too. I've heard so many cool things. And when I first got to Liverpool, I went to the museum. So that's what you do when you're a tourist. First day I went to a museum and it was full of, this has been filmed here, this has been made here. Just so much art everywhere. I was like, yes, I feel like I belong here. It's just always something happening. First few days, I saw so many streets closed off and huge lighting equipment and stuff like that. And I was like, wow, they're filming something there, right there. And then the next day, again, you see it somewhere else. And it's like, wow, this city just breathes and inspires art. It's great.
2: Vlad, you're a fascinating young man. Tell me, to finish off, once again, where are you from?
1: I'm from Transylvania. Is that how you want me to say it?

0: The end of that is one of the most recognisable ends of a song, isn't it? You as a disc jockey, like that, when you're on the road, you know that it, there's some fabulous ends. That just makes me laugh, that one does. Right, we've got a crank coming up. It's a very short one, but it's just, I don't know what to say. So I'll take a break, piece of music, and then a crank.
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0: Price on Sunday. The Pranks and the Cranks.
1: Old MacDonald had a farm, E-I-E-I-O. And on this farm he had some animals, E-I-E-I-O. I've now set it for the crank.
2: Yes, Simon.

0: It's In Demand Decades. It's Pete Price with you. I've got to tell you this. I saw an interview the other day and I couldn't believe it. It was a young man, very intelligent young man, and he's on a discussion program. You ready for this? Blaming older people for the addiction of mobile phones for younger people because the older people invented the algorithms.
1: Yeah, I've seen that.
0: Oh, did you see it?
1: Yeah.
0: I can't believe I saw it.
1: It's our fault, so our generation's fault that the young kids are addicted to social media because we made it for them.
0: They're using it. Yeah.
1: So all the people before, they had parks as well. We made parks. You could still sit in there, couldn't you?
0: I sat there in disbelief. So it's my fault. Just out of curiosity, what's an algorithm?

0: still think that's one of the best records ever that Robbie Williams ever did, that and Angels. I love Rock DJ, and that is a floor filler. It's an expression that disc jockeys use.
1: Is it?
0: Yeah. Not that I'm a disc jockey anymore. I'm a broadcaster. I'm too old to be a disc jockey. I've got to say, by the way, my column this week, which went out on Thursday, has been widely talked about and widely criticised in both sides. It's basically, why do we need pride? And Ghana has now made it illegal to be a gay, transsexual, anything to do with LGBT plus. You can go to prison for 3 years. And if you're same-sex marriage, you can go to prison for 10 years. So God help anybody gay, or God help anybody trans, or God help anybody who's different in Ghana. Because first of all, there's a witch hunt with it. So anybody can pick. So, right, don't like Dougie. So let's say he's gay and let's have a witch hunt against Dougie and then put him in prison. That's what can be done from it. Then if you're in prison with all those males, God knows if you come out alive, because you will be beaten to death. It's absolutely horrendous what is happening. So that's my argument on why we need prides. And then we hear that St. Helens Council, which are now Reform, not Labour, have cancelled any funding for St. Helens Pride.

0: If you're a new listener to In Demand Decades, please stay with us because it's 24/7 and it's brilliant. Fantastic presenters after me, fantastic presenters before me, and for the next 24 hours, it's just an amazing station and I'm very proud to be part of it. And I love the fact, for the first time in my career ever, we've got catch-up, which is brilliant. So you can hear my interviews and everything. So these 2 hours about speech and lively music and talking to Dougie and Jonathan's in Manchester, my other producer. So we've got that. And then, of course, we go into the Peace Flower, which is coming up next.
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3: Pete Price on Sunday. Romantic, intimate and sensual. Love songs at their most powerful. This is the world famous Peaceful Hour.

It's Inderman Decades. Good morning. It's Pete Price. It's Monday. It's the peaceful hour. We had 2 hours on Sunday, and now we've got an hour on Monday. We're going to start off with Stevie Wonder and Lately. Did I ever tell you I took Stevie Wonder to the Wookiee Hollow? Yes, I did. He was in Liverpool with Martha Reeves and the Vandellas, and I took him. And nobody ever believes me, but I took him to the Wookiee Hollow. True, promise you.

0: It's In Demand Decades. It's Pete Price with you. And if you are a regular, you know that we give some mentions out. It really gets great now, because when we first started doing this, because we're on another station, we didn't get any mentions. But now we get loads, which is super. So we've got some mentions now and some mentions about 2:15-ish and a special letter at 12:30 here on In Demand Decades. Right. To Sarah, wish you a joyful birthday, love as always, from Simon over in North Wales. And Mark, so happy you got promoted. Really is a great decision and well deserved, says Stan and John, your new bosses. Congratulations, Mark. It's great that if you work hard in any job and you're supported by proper bosses, you'll always get recognised. That's me. That wasn't part of the mention. Just sort of tell you that. Sorry.
1: Just pay rise incoming.
0: I just went on. What? No, Steve doesn't listen to this hour. Sending love to Lisa on your 10th anniversary. Thank you for making it happen. The most wonderful 10 years of my life, says Lawrence. The best day of my life was when I met you. That's nice. And to Emma, best wishes and all the love in the world on your graduation. The world is now your oyster, says Mum and Dad of the Smiths from Southport. And one more, Tom, it finally happened. You're retiring. You have a lot of fishing to do, and I'm going to be with you all the way, says Stanley in West Derby.

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1: And here's our letter of the week, and it's from three lovely daughters, Millie, Susan and Steph. Daughters of Carol, Mum Carol. Here goes. Dear Mum, on this day we celebrate you, the beautiful light that you brought to our lives, and you were a fabulous mum. Though you're no longer with us, we feel your love every single day on this heavenly birthday. We know that you're smiling down on us. You know that we think about you all the time, but today is more painful than usual. We miss you more than words could ever say. We find comfort in the wonderful memories we shared, and boy, did we have some wonderful memories. Today, we will raise a glass and wish you happy birthday. And I will smile and laugh at the good times. But I wish the three of us could get a cuddle. It would be an amazing time, but sadly will never happen. Love your mum so much. From Millie, Susan and Steph, your three daughters. And then you put Peter. Will you please play When Will I See You Again from the 3 Degrees as my mum's favourite group with the 3 Degrees. And she loved that. 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

0: I've got a story about 3 degrees. 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No, I don't think I better tell it. No, I won't.
1: Tell me.
0: I'll tell Dougie when the next piece of music's on. Right. We've got some more mentions coming up.
2: 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Reminisce

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0: people don't realise how much effort and work goes into picking music, you know, for shows like this. People just really, really don't understand that. I promise you, you don't just throw records on. It's amazing. Some more mentions here on The Peaceful Hour on In Demand Decades on a Monday morning. I hope you're still with me. Please say hi to Rachel for our wonderful friendship, which has been getting better and better. And we've had some tough times, but we're still together and we're still mates, says Claire. And Paul, all the lunch in the world, all the luck in the world.
1: You hungry?
0: Oh, Toad. All the luck in the world with your new business venture. Wish you every success. And you know, if I can help, says Nigel over in Liverpool, I will, with the greatest of pleasure. Happy birthday, Sophie. Love you to the stars and back, says Paul, your other half. And Hannah, this is a new chapter in your life. Grab it with both hands, says Sylvia.

0: your big sister in Wigan. And I hope you will be so happy in your new home, says Zooey. Zooey, because the next one's about zoos. Oh, you're losing the plot. I hope you have a happy time in your new home, Zooey.
1: She lived in a zoo.
0: Stop it. We love you, Sue, Alan and Kyle. And the next one is, thank you for my trip to the zoo, says David from Mum. And last but by name, Monly, no, I think it's time to go home. Mind you, it's getting late. I hope you find happiness again, says Jack. Happy memories, though, from the old days, says Andrea.

Monday morning, nearly time to say goodbye. Don't forget, if you want to check me out, check out my column this week. I'm very proud of it. But check out all my columns. You should follow me on the Echo column, which is great. But if you want to follow anything, my Instagram, my Facebook, my YouTube, anything at all, if you go to pprice.com, that takes you everywhere to my email, the lot. You can contact me, everything. Brilliant.

can't believe how fast these 3 hours go. It's Monday morning. You can go to bed now because I'm finished. No, stay up. We've got a great presenter on after me as well. Time to say goodbye. Thanks to Dougie. Thanks to Jonathan. I'll be back next week. And if you want to join me, you can follow me on social media or you can listen to me on Catch Up so we can always be together. You take care and have a great week.

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